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There is no sickness, no toil nor danger in that bright land to which I go.

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1: A few clouds tonight with overnight fog patches and a low of 18. Tomorrow morning, the fog lifting, then it'll be cloudy with a small chance of showers, a high of 23 and the humidex 30. Showers for Sunday nights continuing through Monday with a high of 23. And then on Tuesday, it'll be sunny and 23. Current weather conditions can be found anytime on the Lowen Body Shop weather page on your Steinbach Online app. I'm Judy Peters.
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If Jesus came to your house to spend a day or two, if he came unexpectedly, I wonder what you'd do. When you saw him coming, would you meet him at the door with arms outstretched in welcome to your heavenly visitor? Or would you need to change some things before you let him in, like burn some magazines and maybe put the Bible where they've been? Could you let Jesus walk right in, or would you rush about to hide your worldly music and put some hymn books out? Oh, I know that you'd give your nicest room to such an honored guest, and all the food that you would serve to him would be the very best. And you'd keep assuring him that you were glad to have him there, that serving him in your home was joy beyond compare. But would your family conversation keep up its normal pace? Would you find it hard each meal to say a table grace? Would you be glad to have him meet your very closest friends? Or would you hope they stayed away until his visit ends? Would you take him with you everywhere that you'd plan to go? Or maybe change your plans for just a day or so? Would you be glad to have him stay forever on and on? Or would you sigh with great relief when finally he had gone? You know, it might be interesting to know the things you'd do if Jesus came in person to spend some time with you.

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2: A few clouds tonight with overnight fog patches and a low of 18. Tomorrow morning, the fog lifting, then it'll be cloudy with a small chance of showers, a high of 23 and the humidex 30. Showers for Sunday nights continuing through Monday with a high of 23. And then on Tuesday, it'll be sunny and 23. Current weather conditions can be found anytime on the Lowen Body Shop weather page on your Steinbach online app. I'm Judy Peters.
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3: Hi there, my friend. 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Come on.

0: here on Heart of the South, we love to tell you, our listener, about the concerts coming to our listening area. And for the good folks hearing us in the Maritimes of Canada, September 11th, 12th, and 13th, a legendary family in Southern Gospel music will be touring New Brunswick. They're called the Hinson family. Now, this family goes back in time to the late 60s. Kenny, Yvonne, Larry, and Ronnie Hinson started singing locally in 1967, and their recording career took off in 1970. On the program this weekend, lots of Hinson tunes, and hopefully your favorite artist presenting them. Along the way, packages of music from Jeff and Sherry Easter, Sweet Presence, the Tribute Quartet, and original member of the Hinsons, Ronnie Hinson. In fact, he'll be presenting probably their biggest song, The Lighthouse, and a remake he did in light and in celebration of the 50th anniversary of that song. Linda Randall will be coming our way at the top of hour two, presenting a song that Ronnie Hinson was the co-writer on. Now, the reason I'm mentioning this is that just 2 weeks from now, Linda Randall will be singing in Winnipeg. That's on Friday, September 18th. And we've got tickets to give away. And to enter the great Linda Randall ticket giveaway, there will be a skill testing question. And it involves the co-writer of the first song in hour two. So you'll want to be listening and you'll want to be ready to enter the contest at heartofthesouth.ca. That's heartofthesouth.ca. Your chance to win tickets to see Linda Randall in Winnipeg is at the top of hour two. So lots of gospel classics coming up on the program this weekend. We get it going with a nephew of the Hinsons, Eric Hinson, a song that talks about the family, the Hinsons, as we get the music rolling right after this.
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0: It's interesting, as I've been working on this series of programs on the music of the Hinsons, how groups tend to record multiple songs that the Hinsons wrote. And we're going to find that in our first package of music with Jeff and Sherry Easter. They've got a couple of Hinson compositions on an album they recorded in 1995 called Silent Witness. A song standing by is called I Want a Deeper Walk with God, co-written by Ronnie Hinson and Marcia Henry. We got it going with Eric Hinson. Now, Eric's a nephew of the Hinsons, but certainly well aware of the family tradition. A song written by James Gary Jolly. It's a family thing.

I want a deeper walk with God. To which we say a hearty amen. A song written by Ronnie Hinson and Marcia Henry, presented by Jeff and Sherry Easter. They're back. Another song from The Silent Witness. This song co-written by Pam Furr and Bo Hinson. Now, Bo Hinson is Ronnie Hinson's son. And the song he co-wrote is called Hope for the Hopeless.

0: Fur. One more song in this package of music, this one written by Ronnie Hinson. Now, Matt Linton recorded it, and I talked to Matt about the song The Original Superman.
1: Old Hinson song. You can never go wrong with the Hinsons. In fact, Ronnie Hinson, I was just talking to him yesterday, wrote that song, The Original Superman. And, you know, I thought it would be fun. I have kids. Everything nowadays is about superheroes and Lego. And so I said, let's do a song about superheroes. And there's no better hero who has all power than God. And so The Original Superman, that's a fun song. And a lot of kids are loving this song. We go to churches and Sunday school departments and are using it for their kids' programs and stuff. And so that's really neat.
0: Thank you, Matt. And here he comes off the album, I've Got to Praise Him. I can't.

original Superman. That's music of Matt Linton, gospel soloist originally from St. Stephen, New Brunswick, now heading up the Right Road Quartet based in Mississippi. Our next package of music will feature songs by the Mercy's Mark Quartet and a number one Hinson tune presented by The Old Paths. To bring us to that, it's time for the Southern Gospel Concert Connection. Our weekly 60-second look at area concerts is coming right up. Welcome to the Southern Gospel Concert Connection, your weekly 60-second look at Manitoba Gospel Concerts, right here on Golden West Radio. Well, this very weekend is the Pioneer Gospel Music Festival in the community of Edrance, a little bit northwest of Austin. And in concert, the Elias Family, the Glen Cross Quartet, and lots more. And that goes through till about 8 o'clock tomorrow night. Now, 2 weekends from now, Linda Randall is singing in Winnipeg. She'll be joined by Sarah Delane, Chris Blue, and Laura Brittan. Now, tickets will be available for purchase at the church. But we're also giving away some tickets on the program this weekend. At the top of hour two, there will be a song Linda presents, and you'll want to listen really carefully because the answer to our skill testing question is Ronnie's co-writer. So be listening at the top of hour two for your chance to win tickets to see Linda Randall in Winnipeg on Friday the 18th. And that's our look at the Southern Gospel Concert Connection. If you want more information on those concerts, the place to go is our website, heartofthesouth.ca. That's heartofthesouth.ca. Let's get back to music. It's part two of the Hinson Family Special. And in this package of music, all songs written by Ronnie Hinson. We get it going with the Mercy's Mark Quartet. When it all starts happening, I want to be there.

When it all starts happening, I want to be there. That's music of the Mercy's Mark Quartet, a radio song going back to September of 2007. That's off the Mercy's Mark Quartet album, Something's Happening. This song's on that project as well. It's called All I Need to Know.

I Need to Know. That's music of the Mercy's Mark Quartet, another song written by Ronnie Hinson. Now, the Mercy's Mark Quartet was founded by Gary Jones in 2004 after leaving Signature Sound. Joining him in the group at the time was tenor singer Anthony Fasello, lead singer Josh Feimster, and bass singer Chris West. Now, before the Signature Sound Quartet started, there was a group in Southern Gospel called Enharmony. Now, Enharmony disbanded when Signature Sound started because group owner Shane Dunlap was called on to become part of the newly formed Signature Sound Quartet, and he stayed with that group for about a year. But in their days of singing together as Enharmony, they recorded this Ronnie Hinson composition, Real Move of God.

0: Real Move of God. That's music of In Harmony from their album We Believe God, a song written by Ronnie Hinson. Ronnie Hinson joins me. Ronnie, tell me about the song God's Gonna Do the Same for You and Me.
1: Yeah, that's just a Hinson classic that will go down in history as one of those what we called get on down to town but go there by your mule kind of songs, you know. It's just slapping shoe leather, I guess you'd call it, you know, as fast as you can get it without doing, you know, biting your tongue. Won't That Be a Hallelujah Meeting is another one. And God's going to do the same for you and me. I believe he is, while others just think he was. Well, they suppose he did. I know he still does. I'm holding to the promise where two or three agree. God's going to do the same for you and me. I hope somebody holds on to that today and lets that message of the gospel pull them out of the problems that they're in today.
0: Thank you, Ronnie. And here comes that song presented by the Old Paths. The Hinsons took this one to number one in the summer of 1982.

0: God's Gonna Do the Same. That's Music of the Old Paths, a group now singing as Anthem Edition. When the Hinsons recorded that song, it was number one from July to August of 1982. Our next package of music features Sweet Presence, the Redeemed Quartet. We got the Old Time Preachers Quartet to sing for us right after this.
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3: A few clouds tonight with overnight fog patches and a low of 18. Tomorrow morning, the fog lifting, then it'll be cloudy with a small chance of showers, a high of 23 and the humidex 30. Showers for Sunday night continuing through Monday with a high of 23, and then on Tuesday it'll be sunny and 23. Current weather conditions can be found anytime on the Lowen Body Shop weather page on your Steinbach online app. I'm Judy Peters.
4: Our look at Hinson Tunes continues with the Old Time Preacher's Quartet. This song is written by Larry Hinson. It's called Joy Comes in the Morning.
5: Sunday.

0: Joy Comes in the Morning. That's music of the Old Time Preachers Quartet, written by Larry Hinson. The song up next was co-written by Ronnie Hinson and Mike Payne. It's called Meet Me at the Table. Presenting it for us, a group from the state of Indiana, the Redeemed Quartet.
1: Hey.

Meet Me at the Table, that's the Redeemed Quartet from their 2016 project My Best Friend, co-written by Ronnie Hinson and Mike Payne. Sweet Presence is coming up next with a couple of songs. The first one written by Kenny Hinson called Camp Meeting Day.

Camp Meeting Days, that's music of Sweet Presence off their album You're Still God. Ken Henson wrote that one. His brother Ronnie wrote the next song. It's also on that project, You're Still God. It's called Hallelujah Me.

0: Hallelujah Meeting. That's Music of Sweet Presence, a song the Hinsons recorded first in 1974. And they actually re-recorded it at least five times after that initial album called Touch of Hinson, Glimpse of Glory. That brings us to a package of music of songs recorded by the Tribute Quartet, all written by Ronnie Hinson, as Heart of the South continues.
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0: It's songs of the Tribute Quartet in this package of the program, every song written by Ronnie Hinson. The first two songs are from the Tribute Quartet's 2009 project, For This Time. The song's called He Said That.

0: He Said That, music there of the Tribute Quartet, written by Ronnie Hinson. The same group, the same songwriter for this song. It's called His Tomb Is Empty.
1: Hi, I'm Josh Singletary with Tribute Quartet. You're listening to Heart of the South with Harold Peacebrick.

Tomb is Empty. That's music of the Tribute Quartet from their 2009 album, For This Time. That song and everyone in this package of the program, written by Ronnie Hinson. The song up next is off the Tribute Quartet's project, The Waiting is Over, going back to 2011. It's called He is Leading the Way.

0: He is leading the way. That's the Tribute Quartet from their 2011 project called The Waiting Is Over. We're presenting Songs of the Hinsons on the program this weekend, and the song up next is certainly one of the Hinson classics, the song He Pilots My Ship. Ronnie Hinson talked about writing the song.
1: I wrote it somewhere around, I'd say, the latter part of 71. Lighthouse was really going strong, and then it worked its way through everything up the charts, you know, in 73. It was the number one song, 73, Song of the Year.
0: That's Ronnie Hinson, and of course, his group recorded it first. The Hinsons took it to number one in September of 1973. Tribute re-recorded it, took it to the top two in September and October of 2024. The soul.

0: He pilots my ship, the tribute quartet, wrapping up a package of music all written by Ronnie Hinson. That wraps up hour one. We got lots more great Hinson tunes in hour two. In fact, we got a package of music from the new Hinsons, as well as songs both written and recorded by Ronnie Hinson. We've got Linda Randall kicking off hour two. And for our Manitoba listeners, you want to listen real carefully, because Ronnie Hinson co-wrote the song when he was on the cross, I Was On His Mind. And the name of the co-writer is what you need to know to enter this weekend's giveaway of Linda Randall tickets. She's singing in Winnipeg on Friday, September 18th. Your chance to win tickets at the top of hour two.
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2: A few clouds tonight with overnight fog patches and a low of 18. Tomorrow morning, the fog lifting, then it'll be cloudy with a small chance of showers, a high of 23 and the humidex 30. Showers for Sunday night continuing through Monday with a high of 23. And then on Tuesday, it'll be sunny and 23. Current weather conditions can be found anytime on the Lowen Body Shop weather page on your Steinbach online app. I'm Judy Peters.
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1: Welcome to Hour 2. It's Songs of the Hinsons on the program this weekend, and the first song is your chance to enter the great Linda Randall ticket giveaway. The song Linda will be presenting was number one from August to December of 1985. The song When He Was on the Cross. Now, Ronnie Hinson had a part in writing the song, but there was someone else that actually had the original idea. I talked to Ronnie about the song. Now, take note, who was the co-writer in this song?
2: He was on the cross.

0: was a song that my friend Mike Payne had an idea on, and who was my co-writer. And he said the way he had it was, when I was on the cross, he was thinking about me. I said, well, it doesn't have a real clever ring to it. Let's make a hook. Like, and that hook ended up being a pillar all the way through the song. We played off the word, these words: when he was on the cross, I was on his mind. A look of love was on his face. The thorns were on his head. The blood was on the scarlet robe and stained it crimson red. Though his eyes were on that crowd, he looked ahead in time. When he was on the cross, I was on his mind. And so we played on that word on, and it became a pillar that kept people's interest and moved them along in the song, and kept Aunt Susie from turning the knob to another channel. And so that's, we were getting ready to record the Paynes, and I was producing their record, and we were getting ready to record, and he had that idea. And so we were in a motel in Nashville, Tennessee, where they were staying for the recording session, and I was visiting with them to make sure their songs were correct before they went into the studio. And we had an old saying that once it's vinyl, it's final. And so we were trying to get them right. And so that's how When He Was on the Cross came about. And we needed a sounding board to tell us whether they thought that was interesting or not. And we couldn't get Mike's wife to wake up and get out of bed and listen to our song. So I guess she was song bored, you know. But anyway, that's how When He Was on the Cross came about. And so, thank God for it, because it's one of the biggest songs that we've ever had.
1: That's Ronnie Hinson. And if you caught the name of the co-writer that Ronnie mentioned, you want to enter that right now at heartofthesouth.ca. On the far right, you'll see a tab that says Enter This Weekend's Contest. Enter your information, and for skill testing question, tell us the name of the co-writer of this song, When He Was on the Cross, I Was on His Mind. Presenting it for us, the Gospel Soloist you can win tickets to see in Winnipeg on Friday, September 18th, Linda Randall.

When he was on the cross, I was on his mind. Now that's music of Linda Randall. That was the favorite song of 1985 and 1986, number one from August to December of that year when done by the Florida Boys. And it was co-written by Ronnie Hinson and Mike Payne. Now Mike Payne is the answer you need if you haven't entered yet on the great Linda Randall ticket giveaway. She's singing in Winnipeg on Friday the 18th of September. And your chance to enter is right now at heartofthesouth.ca. Again, the name of the mystery co-writer is Mike Payne. First person to enter that information at our website wins a pair of tickets to see Linda Randall in Winnipeg on Friday, September 18th. Of the groups that have recorded Hinson tunes through the years, the Greens have recorded at least two. One's from their 1993 album, Mama's Heart, and this song, The Church Is Still Alive.

The church is still alive. That good news from the Greens from their 1993 album, Mama's Heart. That song and the one coming up next, both written by Ronnie Hinson. This one's from the Greens' 1994 project, Fields of Green, I Prayed Through Today. Could

I prayed through today. That's music of the Greens off an album called Fields of Green. Another song written by Ronnie Hinson. This one was as well. Here come the Wisnitz with Weapon of Prayer.

0: Step and a Prayer. That's music of the Wisnitz from their 2011 project called More Than Enough. We've got the Triumphant Quartet coming up next with another Ronnie Hinson tune off their album, You Gotta Love It.
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0: Songs of the Hinsons on the program this weekend, and it appears that Ronnie Hinson was the writer of many of the Hinson tunes. The Triumphant Quartet recorded one of his compositions on their 2007 album, You Gotta Love It. The song's called Let It Be.

0: Eaten by Ronnie Hinson. The song up next was number one in July of 2009, the song Notified. I talked to Ronnie Hinson about writing the song.
1: Boy, you've been doing your homework, haven't you?
2: Yes, sir.
1: Notified, I was going to actually pitch that song to an African-American group because it could be really bluesed up, so to speak, you know. But Mike Bolin got a hold of it and really took it to a different level. I think he did a great job on it, and it was a Dove nominee. I think it was nominated top Dove Award winner, and so Notified was just a good, fun song to write, fun song to sing, and fun song to listen to when he got. Put his touch to it.
0: That's Ronnie Hinson here to present the song for us. The Bolings, and of course Mike Boling, sang baritone for the Hinsons in the mid-90s.

0: Notify, that's music of the Bowlings, a song that Ronnie Hinson wrote that was number one in July of 2009. That brings us to a package of music of songs recorded by the new Hinsons, and that was what the group was renamed with new members in about the early 90s. They're here with a song that was number one from April to July of 1996, right after this.
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3: A few clouds tonight with overnight fog patches and a low of 18. Tomorrow morning, the fog lifting, then it'll be cloudy with a small chance of showers, a high of 23 and the humidex 30. Showers for Sunday nights continuing through Monday with a high of 23. And then on Tuesday, it'll be sunny and 23. Current weather conditions can be found anytime on the Lowen Body Shop weather page on your Steinbach online app. I'm Judy Peters.
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0: Songs of the new Hinsons in this package of the program. Now, just as a point of reference, the original Hinsons disbanded in 1988. In 1990, Bo Hinson, that would be Ronnie Hinson's son, formed Bo Hinson and Purpose with Rhonda Hinson and former Hinsons member Eric Hinson. The group became known as the new Hinsons a couple of years later. Well, here's a song they took to number one from April to July of 1996, written by Ronnie Hinson and Kenny Hinson, the song Oasis.

Oasis, that's music out of the Hinsons. They recorded it first in 1995 and then again in 2002. Well, here's another Hinson classic written by Ronnie Hinson. It was number one in December of 96, a song called Old Ship of Zion.

0: Old Ship of Zion, that's music of the Hinsons. They had that song at number one in December of 1996. Here's a song they recorded in 2002 off an album called Celebrate the Season, a song called Mary's Lamb.
1: I was told there was one who was born so long ago with a twinkle in his eye.

0: Mary's Lamb. That's music of the New Hinsons. That song written by Bo Henson, recorded by the New Hinsons in 2002. That brings us to a package of music of songs written and recorded by Ronnie Hinson. A song called The Rock, right after this.
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0: Songs of Ronnie Hinson in this package of the program. The song up first was recorded by the Hinsons in 1995, then again in 98 and 2002. Here it comes, presented by Ronnie Hinson. It's called The Rock.

0: The Rock. That's music by Ronnie Hinson. And by the way, Ronnie Hinson is still singing gospel music today. He released a solo album a few years back called The Lighthouse 50-Year Anniversary Celebration. And on that project, 14 songs, including this one, Touch Him.
1: She tried everything.

0: Touch Him. That's music of Ronnie Hinson off his project The Lighthouse 50-year anniversary celebration. Now, the song that project is named after, The Lighthouse, has certainly become a classic in Southern gospel music. I asked Ronnie Hinson if it was their biggest song ever.
1: Yes, it definitely is The Lighthouse. I probably have a different perspective about big songs versus little songs than a lot of people do. And that is that I think that when the writer writes the song, it's of course, it all starts with a song. We know it does. But when the writer writes the song, that's just the beginning. That it has to line up with everything working, like the right artist has to record it. They have to have the right record label promoting it. They have to have the world condition, the situation of the time, the atmosphere, the climate, or rather, of what's happening even in the church world, and where the church is going, you know, in their decline or progress, determines whether a song can excel or whether it stifles it. And in that respect, probably many of us writers have written more than one Lighthouse. You know, it just, all the other things didn't line up, you know. But the song is there. It will just, if it falls into the wrong voice and all of that, it doesn't happen.
0: That is some interesting information. Now, in re-recording the 50-year-old classic, it'd be a bit like handling an expensive antique or so, wouldn't it?
1: I didn't want to put all the modern loops and digital effects and stuff on the Lighthouse, because it would be like spray painting graffiti on the Statue of Liberty. You know, I did a new version of it, and I think a good version of it. But I did it to honor all those people. Rusty's gone, Kenny's gone. For me to say, oh man, I'm the singer, Kenny or Rusty is, I didn't do it for that. I did it to honor the song and honor the people that made it a landmark in gospel music.
0: Thank you, Ronnie. Here he comes, a song the Goodmans took to number one in June of 1972.
2: There's a lighthouse on a hillside, and it overlooks life's sea. When I'm tossed, it sends out a light, a light that I might see.

see. You know, I still remember that old stormy night in my

The Lighthouse. That's music of Ronnie Hinson. That was the 1972 Song of the Year. It was number one in June of 72. That wraps up our look at the music of the Hinsons. And again, our listeners in Atlantic Canada, particularly those hearing us in New Brunswick, will want to take note that the Hinson family and the McGuires will be singing in New Maryland, New Brunswick, next Friday night. Saturday and Sunday, they sing in River Deschutes. And Sunday night, the Hinson family and the McGuires sing in Somerville, New Brunswick. The Hinson family and the McGuires in concert next Friday, Saturday, and Sunday in New Brunswick. The following Friday, Linda Randall sings in Winnipeg. Now we had round one of the great Linda Randall ticket giveaway on the program this weekend. Round two is coming up a week from now right here on Heart of the South. The songs of Linda Randall and your chance to win tickets to see her in Winnipeg on Friday the 18th on Heart of the South a week from now. That wraps up all of Heart of the South. Thanks so much for listening. Thanks for telling your friends about the program as well. Heart of the South is produced in the studios of Prairie Grove Promotions, made possible through the support of individuals and churches through One Hope Canada, online at onehopecanada.ca. Have a great week. 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
1: I'm Judy Peters. Starting the long weekend with humidity and ending it with rain. Your forecast is coming up after the news. Park Road East in Steinbeck will be closed to all traffic starting Tuesday morning for road reconstruction. Now, the closure will affect only the section between 350 Park Road East and Langgate, and that's expected to last for about a week. The city says the closure will allow for the rebuilding of the road structure in that area. A passion for serving the community is driving Lyle Davis's bid for a third term on St. Ann Town Council. Davis says one of the biggest lessons he has learned is the importance of working together.
2: We also have to work with other municipalities, work with governments, bylaws, policies, those types of things that I've learned over the years that I've been on council.
1: If reelected, Davis says there are several projects he would like to continue working toward, including the new school, hospital regionalization, and bringing municipal water to St. Ann. A childhood find more than 60 years ago is now helping preserve the history of the RM of St. Ann. The Chaput brothers knew the millstones were connected to a flour mill powered by the Seine River. Roger Chaput says the family donated them to the Dawson Trail Commemorative Project in 2022.
3: Yeah, it's nice that it'll be a permanent spot because eventually it was starting to get weathered and maybe just get lost, I guess.
1: The millstones can now be seen at Thurston Drive Park in La Coulee. There is plenty to do this holiday Monday in Steinbeck. Reporter Darcy Wilkinson has the details.
4: 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I'm Darcy Wilkinson.
1: Staff and customers at the Bell MTS store in Steinbeck got quite the shock Thursday afternoon when an errant tire slammed into the front window. The tire had fallen off a gravel truck traveling south down Highway 12. It then bounced down the highway, at times soaring above other vehicles. Then it took a right turn and flew into the window at Bell MTS before coming to a stop. Jason Platt, who works at the store, recalls the incident.
5: All of a sudden, I look up from my phone, I'm at the back counter, and 3 seconds before it hits the window, I yell, "There's a tire coming," and it all happened so fast that it was like an explosion of glass, and then glass just flew everywhere, and it was loud, took everyone by surprise.
1: Staff say there were no injuries inside the store. 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
1: A few clouds tonight with overnight fog patches and a low of 18. Tomorrow morning, the fog lifting, then it'll be clear.

0: Cloudy with a small chance of showers, a high of 23 and the Humidex 30. Showers for Sunday nights continuing through Monday with a high of 23. And then on Tuesday, it'll be sunny and 23. Current weather conditions can be found anytime on the Lowen Body Shop weather page on your Steinbach online app. I'm Judy Peters.
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1: A few clouds tonight with overnight fog patches and a low of 18. Tomorrow morning, the fog lifting, then it'll be cloudy with a small chance of showers, a high of 23 and the humidex 30. Showers for Sunday nights continuing through Monday with a high of 23. And then on Tuesday, it'll be sunny and 23. Current weather conditions can be found anytime on the Lowen Body Shop weather page on your Steinbach online app. I'm Judy Peters.

other told me where he lived. Said y'all need to thank the Lord, 'cause y'all sure got lucky. Pulling up to his drive, he said, just one thing, buddy.

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1: I'm Judy Peters. Expecting rain for the last half of the long weekend. I'll take a look at your forecast in a bit. Four St. Anne brothers have turned a childhood discovery into a piece of local history in the arm of St. Anne. To tell us more, here's reporter Cosette Vaught.
2: Roger Chaput says the brothers used an old boat and later a homemade raft to bring two millstones home after recovering them from the Seine River in 1963 and 1964.
3: We're playing along the river and had a makeshift boat going up and down, and maybe 3 kilometers east of our farm site, where we found one millstone. Apparently it was an old flour mill from a long time ago.
2: The stones sat on the family property for decades before being donated to the Dawson Trail Commemorative Project in 2022. I'm Cosette Vaught.
1: Lyle Davis is seeking a third term on St. Anne Town Council. Reporter Darcy Wilkinson tells us more.
4: Davis says his decision to run again comes from the strong working relationship he has seen develop around the council table, as well as the continued growth of the community.
5: We've been working together really well. We've got past staff that we've worked with, everyone in the office there, everyone in public work. There's been numerous things that have been happening in town. Growth has been absolutely fantastic here.
4: Davis says he's looking forward to the upcoming election and wishes the other candidates luck. I'm Darcy Wilkinson.
1: Manitobans have chosen the loon as the design for the province's new provincial park license plate. With more, here's reporter Afton Berg.
6: Premier Wab Kanew announced the winning design Friday, following a public vote. The plate features a loon against a blue and orange lake background and is expected to be available for purchase in 2027 in both English and French. Revenue from each plate will support the Manitoba Provincial Park Endowment Fund, helping protect and care for the province's 93 provincial parks. I'm Afton Berg.
1: Environment Canada says southeastern Manitoba can anticipate rain this last long weekend of summer. Dry and warmer for Saturday, while Sunday and Monday look to be soggy. Meteorologist Terry Lang says this weekend will be a tale of two ends.
7: That's what it looks like, with storms probably moving in later in the day on Sunday. So front end, not too bad. Back end, not so good.
1: Lang says the system coming in on Sunday is tapping into what is called monsoon moisture, coming off of the Gulf of California. She says the southeast could see 30 to 40 millimeters of rain from that system, with higher amounts in thunderstorms. Morning, noon, and night, Steinbeck Online keeps you connected to the stories that matter in the southeast. 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
1: A few clouds tonight with overnight fog patches and a low of 18. Tomorrow morning, the fog lifting, then it'll be cloudy with a small chance of showers, a high of 23 and the humidex 30. Showers for Sunday nights continuing through Monday with a high of 23. And then on Tuesday, it'll be sunny and 23. Current weather conditions can be found anytime on the Low & Body Shop weather page on your Steinbeck Online app. I'm Judy Peters.

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1: I'm Judy Peters. Ending the September long weekend with rain. Your forecast is coming up. The summer of 2026 ended up being warmer than normal in southern Manitoba, which is exactly what Environment Canada called for at the start of the season. With more, here's reporter Shannon Duick.
2: Senior climatologist David Phillips says the months of June, July, and August were on average nearly 1 degree warmer than normal.
3: One indication of that are hot days above 30. Now, you normally would get about 9 of those in Steinbeck. We've had 13 so far, and so that's certainly been a little on the warm side.
2: And though it was also very humid this summer, Phillips says Steinbeck, which may have been one of the driest spots in the province, received anywhere from 2/3 to 3/4 of normal levels of rain. Phillips says it was also a record year for tornadoes across the prairies, noting Manitoba had about 12 this summer. I'm Shannon Duick.
1: Life on the family farm comes with plenty of chores, but it also comes with plenty of fun. To tell us about it, here's reporter Darcy Wilkinson.
4: Tiffany Braun of Bronson Dairy says there's one cow who has become special. They call her Beef Baby, and she was born with a dislocated hip.
5: We couldn't sell her or we'd give her away for free. So we kept this one because my sister wanted to try and like butcher it at a year old. But then I kind of started training it and now I can halter it up and lead it around and ride it by myself.
4: Despite still having a limp, Bron says Beef Baby's hip has healed and she's continuing to teach her some new tricks. I'm Darcy Wilkinson.
1: Park Road East in Steinbeck will be closed to all traffic starting Tuesday morning for road construction. The closure will affect the section between 350 Park Road East and Langgate and is expected to last around 1 week. The city says the closure will allow for the rebuilding of the road structure in the area. Drivers are asked to follow the posted detours and use caution while traveling in the area. September is World Alzheimer's Awareness Month, where the Manitoba Alzheimer's Society raises awareness to the number of Manitobans walking the path of some form of dementia in any given year. To tell us more, here's reporter Afton Berg.
6: CEO Aaron Crawford says, currently over 20,000 Manitobans have a dementia diagnosis, with Alzheimer's being the most well-known.
7: Dementia remains a pretty scary diagnosis, but it also remains something that people often aren't comfortable talking about. And so let's start talking about that and what that can look like for you.
6: She adds, each comes with their own unique journey and symptoms that we need to be aware of. I'm Afton Berg.
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0: On the scoreboard from yesterday, there were six games in the Manitoba Junior Hockey League preseason action, two of them ending in a shootout. Winkler beat Steinbeck 5-4 in a shootout, and it was Verdon edging Yorkton of the SJHL 3-2. Niverville skated past Selkirk 8-1. Winnipeg Blues doubled up the Winnipeg Monarchs 8-4. It was Wewisikapo over Dauphin 4-2, and Northern Manitoba edged Swan Valley 4-3. American Association of Professional Baseball. Winnipeg Gold Eyes beat Kansas City 11-9. They play again this afternoon. In Major League Baseball, the Toronto Blue Jays over Kansas City 4-3. They play this afternoon, first pitch just after 1 o'clock. In the CFL tonight, the Winnipeg Blue Bombers are in action. They play the Rough Riders in Saskatchewan at 6 o'clock. When you want more local sports coverage, go to the False Front Golf Simulator sports page on SteinbeckOnline.com.

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Your weather details now for AM 1250. Mainly cloudy today, occasional showers and thunderstorms, a high of 24, the humidex 32. Today's UV index is 6 or high. Mainly cloudy tonight, occasional showers and thunderstorms, overnight fog patches, and a low of 18. Tomorrow, mainly cloudy, 10 to 15 millimeters of rain with a risk of an afternoon thunderstorm, a high of 23 and the humidex 30. On Tuesday, sunshine and 24. Wednesday, partly sunny and windy, a high of 19. Current weather conditions can be found anytime on the Low End Body Shop weather page on your Steinbach online app. I'm Judy Peters.

0: Conditions for the September long weekend, your forecast is on the way. The summer of 2026 ended up being warmer than normal in Steinbach. That's according to David Phillips, senior climatologist with Environment Canada. When referring to the meteorological calendar, summer ended September 1st, and Phillips says it was a season that started wet but ended dry.
1: If I was looking at Manitoba, I think the driest part was probably in Steinbach, at least the southeast corner of the province, where you saw anywhere from two-thirds to maybe three-quarters of what you normally would get.
0: Phillips says 2026 will also be remembered for a record number of tornadoes across the prairies, with about one dozen of those in Manitoba. Bronson Dairy Farm is home to more than just cows. There are also plenty of bunnies hopping around. Here's reporter Darcy Wilkinson with the story.
2: Emily Braun is one of nine siblings and says having rabbits on the farm is a lot of fun, although there are some things people should know when handling them.
3: It's really good for you to

0: Her sister also have their pet cow, Beef Baby, who they're learning how to ride. I'm Darcy Wilkinson.
1: Four St. Anne brothers have turned a childhood discovery into a piece of local history in the arm of St. Anne. With more, here's reporter Cosette Bott.
2: Roger Chaput says the brothers used an old boat and later a homemade raft to bring two millstones home after recovering them from the Seine River in 1963 and 1964.
3: We're playing along the river and had a makeshift boat going up and down, and maybe 3 kilometers east of our farm site, we found one millstone. Apparently it was an old flour mill from a long time ago.
2: The stone sat on the family property for decades before being donated to the Dawson Trail Commemorative Project in 2022. I'm Cosette Bott.
1: September is World Alzheimer's Awareness Month, where the Manitoba Alzheimer's Society is raising awareness to the number of Manitobans walking the path of some form of dementia in any given year. CEO Aaron Crawford says currently over 20,000 Manitobans have a dementia diagnosis, with Alzheimer's being the most well-known.
4: Dementia remains a pretty scary diagnosis, but it also remains something that people often aren't comfortable talking about. And so let's start talking about that and what that can look like for you.
1: She adds each comes with their own unique journey and symptoms that we need to be aware of. Great taste meets great local coverage. The Daily News presented by Maine Bread and Butter delivers the stories that matter. 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Mainly cloudy today, occasional showers and thunderstorms, a high of 24, the humidex 32. Today's UV index is 6 or high. Mainly cloudy tonight, occasional showers and thunderstorms, overnight fog patches and a low of 18. Tomorrow, mainly cloudy, 10 to 15 millimeters of rain with a risk of an afternoon thunderstorm, a high of 23 and the humidex 30. On Tuesday, sunshine and 24. Wednesday, partly sunny and windy, a high of 19. Current weather conditions can be found anytime on the Low End Body Shop weather page on your Steinbeck Online app. I'm Judy Peters.
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1: On the scoreboard from yesterday, there were 6 games in the Manitoba Junior Hockey League preseason action, 2 of them ending in a shootout. Winkler beat Steinbeck 5-4 in a shootout, and it was Verdon edging Yorkton of the SJHL 3-2. Neverville skated past Selkirk 8-1. Winnipeg Blues doubled up the Winnipeg Monarchs 8-4. It was Wewisikapo over Dauphin 4-2, and Northern Manitoba edged Swan Valley 4-3. American Association of Professional Baseball. Winnipeg Gold Eyes beat Kansas City 11-9. They play again this afternoon. In Major League Baseball, the Toronto Blue Jays over Kansas City 4-3. They play this afternoon, first pitch just after 1.

0: 1 o'clock. In the CFL tonight, the Winnipeg Blue Bombers are in action. They play the Rough Riders in Saskatchewan at 6 o'clock. 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
1: Your weather details now for AM 1250. Mainly cloudy today, occasional showers and

Thunderstorms, a high of 24, the Humidex 32. Today's UV index is 6 or high. Mainly cloudy tonight, occasional showers and thunderstorms, overnight fog patches, and a low of 18. Tomorrow, mainly cloudy, 10 to 15 millimeters of rain with a risk of an afternoon thunderstorm, a high of 23 and the Humidex 30. On Tuesday, sunshine and 24. Wednesday, partly sunny and windy, a high of 19. Current weather conditions can be found anytime on the Low End Body Shop weather page on your Steinbach online app. I'm Judy Peters.

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1: Your weather details now for AM 1250. Mainly cloudy today, occasional showers and thunderstorms, a high of 24, the humidex 32. Today's UV index is 6 or high. Mainly cloudy tonight, occasional showers and thunderstorms, overnight fog patches, and a low of 18. Tomorrow, mainly cloudy, 10 to 15 millimeters of rain with a risk of an afternoon thunderstorm, a high of 23 and the humidex 30. On Tuesday, sunshine and 24. Wednesday, partly sunny and windy, a high of 19. Current weather conditions can be found anytime on the Lowen Body Shop weather page on your Steinbach online app. I'm Judy Peters.

Welcome to Canada's National Bible Hour, a ministry of Mission Go. I'm Brian Albrecht, the President Emeritus and Director of Canada's National Bible Hour. We are thrilled to have

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1: Today our scripture is taken from Isaiah chapter 53, verses 4 and 5, which say, "Surely he has borne our griefs and carried our sorrows, yet we esteemed him stricken, smitten by God, and afflicted. But he was wounded for our transgressions. He was bruised for our iniquities. The chastisement for our peace was upon him, and by his stripes we are healed." This is really the gospel in the Old Testament in the book of Isaiah. Here we find out so many truths. First of all, that he carried our griefs and our sorrows. Even though he did that, we didn't esteem him. We didn't honor him for the great work he did. Yet in spite of that, by his death, by his stripes, we're healed, spiritually healed. As we believe in him, he takes our place on that cross. He bears our sin in his own body, and we are healed. What a great Savior. What a great love that God has for each and every one of us.

0: Good day, thank you for joining our Moments from the Mission Field, with interviews and stories about how the Lord's work is reaching out globally through the agency of Mission Go.
1: If you, your friends from church, or family members are interested in more information about short-term or career ministry opportunities, or seeking someone to come to your church, or a group to speak about international missions, please call 866-483-5787 in Canada or 888-900-5048 in the United States or on the web visit www.missiongo.org so we can share more information.
2: Welcome back to Mission Moments. Let no one despise your youth, but be an example to the believers in word, in conduct, in love, in spirit, in faith, in purity. 1 Timothy 4:12. This is Dennis Campbell from Mission Go, and today on Canada's National Bible Hour, the focus is on Costa Rica, and especially on the young people of the Orosi Valley and the greater Cartago region. When many people think of Costa Rica, they picture beauty, mountains, peace, and a welcoming culture. Those things are true. But there is another reality we need to understand. Costa Rica is also a nation in spiritual transition. It remains a country where belief in God is still very high. In fact, recent research indicates that about 96% of Costa Ricans say they believe in God, a deity, or a higher force. That tells us something important. This is not a people closed to spiritual things. It is a people still asking spiritual questions, and that is especially true among the young. Across Costa Rica, the clearest shift is generational. Evangelical Christianity is growing, and that means a younger generation is not simply inheriting the old patterns without question. Many are searching, many are rethinking, many are open, but openness alone is not enough. Young people need truth, they need faithful relationships. They need places where the gospel is not just preached, but lived. They need mentors, discipleship, and Christian community. They need to see that Jesus Christ is not merely part of a tradition, but the living Savior who changes lives and gives purpose. That is one reason our campus in the Orosi Valley is so critical. A campus is more than a piece of land. It is a ministry base. It is a place where young people can gather, hear the Word of God, receive biblical teaching, experience Christian fellowship, and be invited into a life of discipleship. It can become a setting for youth retreats, Bible teaching, leadership formation, and ministry training. It gives us a place to minister consistently, not just occasionally.
3: The location matters as well. Cartago remains the most Catholic region in Costa Rica, and the Orosi Valley sits in a spiritually important area where people are deeply shaped by history, family, and faith traditions. Site 1. Ministry in this setting must be thoughtful, respectful, and relational. The goal is not confrontation for its own sake. The goal is gospel witness that is patient, clear, compassionate, and rooted in Scripture. Also opens the door to partnership. Local church ministries in the valley and the wider region can work together through youth outreach, prayer gatherings, pastoral encouragement, discipleship events, and shared training efforts. When local believers and ministry partners stand together, the work becomes stronger, more rooted, and more fruitful over time. That kind of cooperation helps expand the reach of the gospel far beyond one meeting or one program. So today, please pray for the young people of Costa Rica. Pray for students, young adults, and families. Pray that those who are searching would find Christ. Pray that our campus would become a place of biblical truth

spiritual growth and gospel influence in the valley and beyond, and pray that strong partnerships with local churches will help extend this ministry across the region. This is Dennis Campbell for Canada's National Bible Hour.

We are offering a booklet to clear one's head of wrong thinking and fill with the truth of God's Word, titled Putting Off Life Dominating Sins. Susan J. Heck, through her book, counsels with the bottom line biblical information. Susan is a certified counselor with the Association of Certified Biblical Counselors. She is also the author of the With the Master Bible Study series for ladies, as well as A Call to Discipleship, Putting Off Life Dominating Sins. Susan's teaching ministry is an outgrowth of her memorization work on the Bible. She has memorized the entire New Testament and is now journeying her way through more of the Old Testament. To God be the glory. To order your copy, write to Canada's National Bible Hour, Box 1210, St. Catharines, Ontario, L2R7A7, or in the U.S. Box 2010, Buffalo, New York, 14,231.

0: Today's message is from the Honorable Ernest C. Manning and is from his series entitled Faith Once Delivered. Printed copies are available upon request. I know that you enjoy this.
1: Today in our series of talks entitled The Faith Once Delivered Unto the Saints, we come to the matter of divine judgment. May I first direct your attention to three passages of Scripture which establish this subject as an important aspect of the faith once delivered. In the Old Testament, in Ecclesiastes 12:14, we read, God shall bring every work into judgment with every secret thing, whether it be good or whether it be evil. In the New Testament, Hebrews 9:27 tells us, it is appointed unto men once to die, but after this the judgment. While in Revelation 20:11-15, the Apostle John says, I saw a great white throne, and him that sat on it, from whose face the earth and the heaven fled away. And I saw the dead, small and great, stand before God, and the books were opened. And another book was opened, which is the book of life. And the dead were judged out of those things which were written in the books, according to their works. And whosoever was not found written in the book of life was cast into the lake of fire. Two important facts are underscored by these passages. First, everything men have done since time began, whether it be good or evil, is subject to the judgment of God. And secondly, every individual will someday be judged of God, and that judgment will determine his or her status throughout eternity. It is easy to understand, therefore, why the doctrine of divine judgment is a cardinal truth revealed in the faith once delivered unto the saints. One of the first things the Scriptures do in dealing with this matter is dispel the popular but false idea that someday there will be a general judgment of all people before a great judgment throne where God will divide the good from the bad and assign each to heaven or hell depending on the record of their lives. You know the theory, I'm sure. God sitting on a great white throne with the dead of all ages standing before him as he reviews the record of their lives in the books which will be opened, and then divides them into two groups, the sheep from the goats, the good from the bad, and invites those who have done good into heaven, and banishes those who have done evil into the fires of hell. I assure you this is in no sense what the Scriptures teach about the judgment of God. The general judgment theory is purely a figment of imagination on the part of those prone to refer flippantly to the idea of life beyond the grave, and who lack any clear understanding of man's alienation from God and its eternal consequences, unless they're reconciled to God, not by works of righteousness, but through the atoning efficacy of Christ's divine blood shed for their sins on the cross of Calvary. What the inspired Scriptures do teach is that there are five distinct and separate judgments. One of them is in the past, and far still in the future. Perhaps you'd like to make a few notes for future reference as I endeavor to trace out the five judgments and what they will mean for the people involved. Let us first deal with the four that will take place in the future. The first in order of time will be the judgment of those who are Christians, that is, those who have received Jesus Christ as their personal Savior during this present church age or age of the gospel of the grace of God, which he revealed to mankind through the Apostle Paul, as we discussed in an earlier talk in this series. That coming judgment of believers in Christ is described in Romans 14:10, 2 Corinthians 5:10, and 1 Corinthians 3:9-15. Those and other passages make clear, as we also noted in an earlier talk, that the judgment of Christians at the judgment seat of Christ has nothing to do with their entrance into heaven, but will be a judgment of their lifestyle and their service to Christ, which will determine their future.

0: rewards. If any man's work abides the testing fire, 1 Corinthians 3:14 and 15 says, he shall receive a reward. But if any man's work is of the wood, hay, and stubble variety, and is consumed by the testing fire, he shall suffer loss, but he himself shall be saved. It is important that we as Christians understand that our manner of life and our service for Christ someday will come under his divine scrutiny and judgment, and the outcome will affect our future rewards and our status throughout eternity. Our manner of life and service for Christ as those professing to be his is important. And anticipating the examination we will face when we stand before the judgment seat of Christ, the Apostle Peter asks, what manner of persons ought ye to be in all holy conversation and godliness? Our judgment as believers will take place in heaven during the interval of time between Christ appearing to remove his church from this world and his second coming with his church to set up his millennial kingdom on this earth. The second judgment of the future is the judgment of nations that will take place when Christ returns to this earth with his church. It is described in Matthew 25:31-46. Verses 31 and 32 say, when the Son of Man shall come in his glory, and all the holy angels with him, then shall he sit upon the throne of his glory. And before him shall be gathered all nations, and he shall separate them. Notice them isn't referring to individuals, but to nations. Before him shall be gathered all nations, and he shall separate them, one from another, as a shepherd divideth his sheep from the goats. The chapter goes on to point out that the basis of their judgment will be their attitude and actions towards those referred to as Christ's brethren, a biblical term used to describe the redeemed people of God, including his chosen earthly people Israel. Read the passage carefully and you'll discover that God holds nations responsible for their attitude towards and their treatment of those who are his during their pilgrimage through the hostile environment of this ungodly world. The status of nations during the 1,000 years of Christ's earthly reign will be determined by the category into which they fall at the judgment of nations, decided by what they did or did not do for those whom Christ refers to as the least of these, my brethren. The third future judgment will be that of fallen angels, who chose to follow Lucifer in his original rebellion against God, and also those who violated one of God's immutable decrees when they entered into illicit relations with women prior to the universal flood in the days of Noah. The Apostle Peter in 1 Peter 3:19-20 refers to them as spirits which sometime were disobedient when once the long-suffering of God waited in the days of Noah while the ark was preparing. And in 2 Peter 2:4, as angels that sin, whom God cast down to hell and delivered into chains of darkness to be reserved unto judgment. Jude refers to them in 6 as the angels which kept not their first estate, but left their own habitation. And goes on to say that God has reserved them in everlasting chains unto the judgment of the great day. We're not told precisely when the future judgment of these fallen angels will take place. But 1 Corinthians 6:3 says that someday we, that is Christians, shall judge angels, which indicates that we will play some role in their future judgment. The fourth and last judgment to come is that of the unbelieving dead of all ages, which will take place at the end of Christ's millennial reign, when he will take his place on what is described in Revelation 20 as the Great White Throne. We referred to this briefly in an earlier talk in connection with the future resurrection of the unbelieving dead. Let me read again from Revelation 20, beginning at verse 11. I saw a great white throne, and him that sat on it, from whose face the earth and the heaven fled away. And I saw the dead, small and great, stand before God, and the books were opened. And another book was opened, which is the book of life. And the dead were judged out of those things which were written in the books, according to their works. And the sea gave up the dead which were in it, and death and hell delivered up the dead which were in them. And they were judged every man according to their works. And death and hell were cast into the lake of fire. This is the second death. And whosoever was not found written in the book of life was cast into the lake of fire. We noted in an earlier talk that the resurrection of the unbelieving dead of all ages will, according to Revelation 20:5, take place after Christ's earthly millennial reign is ended. The resurrection of those the Bible calls the just will have taken place long before. The Christians of this age, at Christ's appearing to remove his church before the Antichrist comes on the world scene, and the Old Testament saints at Christ's return to earth with his church to set up his kingdom. Only the unbelieving dead will remain, and they are those resurrected and judged at the judgment of the great white throne. Their judgment will not determine their eternal destiny. That was determined by themselves before they died. As Christ said, "He that believeth is not condemned, but he that believeth not is condemned already, because he hath not believed in the name of the only begotten Son of God." What will be determined at the great white throne will be the sentence or degree of eternal punishment for those who ignored or rejected God's offer of forgiveness and eternal salvation through Jesus Christ. My friend, if you have not received Christ as your personal Savior, someday you will stand in judgment before the great white throne, having already forfeited all hope of heaven. Now, why place yourself in such a position? Why refuse the full and free forgiveness God in His love and mercy offers you today? If only you will avail yourself of the salvation Christ purchased for you by dying for your sins in your place on the cross. I plead with you not to put off any longer acknowledging your sins and your need of God's forgiveness, or to longer delay receiving Christ as your personal Savior and Lord. I said earlier that there is one great judgment that already has taken place. It is the judgment that took place nearly 2,000 years ago on the hill of Calvary outside Jerusalem, where God's Son, the Lord Jesus Christ, died for your sins and the sins of all mankind on the old rugged cross. There God pronounced judgment on your sins, and then transferred them and their penalty to the sinless head of His own beloved Son. The Bible says, "He hath made Him to be sin for us, that we might be made the righteousness of God in Him." On the cross, God's judgment of our sins fell on Him, and He was wounded for our transgressions. He was bruised for our iniquities. The chastisement of our peace was upon Him. With His stripes we are healed. He bore our judgment, that God might extend to us His mercy and forgiveness, and still satisfy the requirements of divine and eternal justice. God so loved the world that He gave His only begotten Son, that whosoever believeth in Him should not perish, but have everlasting life. For God sent not His Son into the world to condemn the world, but that the world through Him might be saved. He that believeth on Him is not condemned, but he that believeth not is condemned already, because he hath not believed in the name of the only begotten Son of God. He that believeth in Him is not condemned, but by Him all that believe are justified from all things. What an offer! What an opportunity! What infinite divine love! Won't you respond to what Christ did for you on the cross by opening your heart and life to Him today? Now is God's appointed time. Tomorrow may be forever too late, as our invitation hymn is sung. Bow your head and in simple faith, ask Jesus Christ to be your personal Savior from this hour on. May God help.
1: 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Before we go, we at Mission Go pray this message would settle deep in your heart. Hear the words of our Lord Jesus from the Gospel of Matthew, chapter 11, verses 28 and 29. "Come to me, all you who labor and are heavy laden, and I will give you rest. Take my yoke upon you and learn from me, for I am gentle and lowly in heart, and you will find rest for your souls." Whatever you are carrying today, a burden of grief, a weight of worry, a heaviness no one else can see, Jesus is inviting you to bring it to Him. He does not turn away the weary, He gives rest. 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
3: Your weather details now for AM 1250. Mainly cloudy today, occasional showers and thunderstorms, a high of 24, the humidex 32. Today's UV index is 6 or high. Mainly cloudy tonight, occasional showers and thunderstorms, overnight fog patches and a low of 18. Tomorrow, mainly cloudy, 10 to 15 millimeters of rain with a risk of an afternoon thunderstorm, a high of 23 and the humidex 30. On Tuesday, sunshine and 24. Wednesday, partly sunny and windy, a high of 19. Current weather conditions can be found anytime on the Low End Body Shop weather page on your Steinbach online app. I'm Judy Peters.

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Welcome to Sunday at CMU. I'm your host, Nicolene Clausen-Weeb. 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I invite you to pray with me. 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In Jesus' name, amen.

0: This month on Sunday at CMU, we're broadcasting student reflections from With Gratitude, a CMU event that takes place every April, where graduating students share about their journeys through CMU and express what their studies have meant to them. Today we're hearing from Leanna Peters, who graduated in 2026 with a Bachelor of Arts in Communications and Media.
1: Hello, my name is Leanna Lisi Peters, and I am graduating tomorrow with a major in communications and a minor in theology. I'm really honored to share about communications. Communications has become so much more than to me than just a program. It's become another way that I see the world. If you've talked to me in the last 4 months, I've probably mentioned, maybe more than once, I got a new job as a content creator at CHVN 95.1 FM. I've been super excited, and I talk a lot about how this feels like my dream job. So I didn't know much about communications when I started. Honestly, in my 5 years here at CMU, I didn't really figure it out till my third year, but I fell in love with communications, and I found something I'm really passionate about. And it feels like it just fits. I hope that in these next 3 minutes, you have a better idea of what communications is instead of 3 years, like me. Throughout my degree, I have learned about all different ways of how to communicate a message through graphic design, audio, and video documentaries. And it's turned me into a bit of a communications nerd. And now I think about what fonts are being used on billboards, and I analyze ads while watching TV. And I talk a lot about how the father of media, Marshall McLuhan, can help us understand the next stage of our technology and how it shapes our media ecology. Throughout my time at CMU, not only did I find a passion for communications, but I've learned so much more about my identity. I've learned about what it really means to be a Mennonite and what that actually looks like. And I've come to understand myself and how I've been shaped by my communities, family, and heritage. And realizing what I value, I've gained strength in my faith, and I've learned what it means to follow Jesus, not just through theology classes, but also peace journalism. And I might not be able to bring world peace, but I can make a difference in my own community here in Winnipeg. I've also seen Jesus reflected in the people here at the CMU community that surround this place. I love the community so much, and I wanted to be integrated even more. I moved into dorms after 2 years of commuting. CMU has given me lots of opportunities, such as the Estamos program, where a group of us lived in Guatemala for 3 months, and that ignited my love for travel and connecting to people across culture. So when I felt like I got this dream job, it felt like everything connected and came together. My love for storytelling and production and my faith. And I get to bring who I am with me into new spaces outside of this place. And I'm excited to talk to people every day, follow my curiosity, and share that with others. Because I've learned that communications is about storytelling. It's about connection. It's using those stories to bring people together and help others feel seen, heard, and understood. And it's also how I've been called to reflect Jesus in the way I listen, the way I speak, and the way I share love with others. Somewhere along the way, communications became so much more than just a program. And CMU didn't just shape how I think, it shaped who I am. And as I go into the next steps of what going into this dream job, the dream is that CMU has shaped me and helped me discover what it is and who I am. And I get to carry that and everything I've learned in the

Here are some upcoming activities happening at CMU. This is an exciting week on the CMU campus as another academic year begins. Tomorrow, students living on campus move into dorms and apartments, and new students begin their orientation. Then all students gather for opening convocation and orientation the next day, followed by the first day of classes on Wednesday. Please pray for the CMU learning community as they transition into this new semester. Join us on Friday, September 11th, for an inspiring evening with Dr. Roberta Bondar, Canada's first female astronaut, acclaimed scientist, neurologist, photographer, and environmental advocate. Dr. Bondar is speaking at CMU's upcoming face-to-face event, titled Beyond Boundaries: Science, Space, and the Art of Discovery. Drawing on her experiences in space, her research career, and her work behind the camera, she will explore how curiosity, observation, and creativity shape the way we understand our world and the universe beyond. This event will take place at 7 p.m. in the chapel on CMU's campus and online via livestream. Admission is free and all are welcome to attend. Face-to-Face is a series of conversations with CMU faculty and special guests designed to engage the wider community on various current issues at the intersection of faith and life. You're invited to Fall at CMU, our annual festival celebrating community and the start of another academic year. Enjoy a farmers and makers market, cyclocross races, food trucks, alumni reunions, live music, kids' activities, an ultimate tournament, and much more. 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

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Thank you for joining me this morning for Sunday at CMU. You can listen to past episodes of the program on our website at any time. Until next week, I leave you with these words of blessing. Go with gratitude, relishing in the regular, noticing the new, and alert for small miracles amidst the everyday. Go in peace. Amen.

0: Your weather details now for AM 1250. Mainly cloudy today, occasional showers and thunderstorms, a high of 24, the humidex 32. Today's UV index is 6 or high. Mainly cloudy tonight, occasional showers and thunderstorms, overnight fog patches and a low of 18. Tomorrow, mainly cloudy, 10 to 15 millimeters of rain with a risk of an afternoon thunderstorm, a high of 23 and the humidex 30. On Tuesday, sunshine and 24. Wednesday, partly sunny and windy, a high of 19. Current weather conditions can be found anytime on the Lowen Body Shop weather page on your Steinbach online app. I'm Judy Peters.
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1: I'm Judy Peters. Ending the September-long weekend with rain. Your forecast is coming up. The summer of 2026 ended up being warmer than normal in southern Manitoba, which is exactly what Environment Canada called for at the start of the season. With more, here's reporter Shannon Duick.
2: Senior climatologist David Phillips says the months of June, July, and August were on average nearly 1 degree warmer than normal.
3: One indication of that are hot days above 30. Now, you normally would get about 9 of those in Steinbeck. We've had 13 so far, and so that's certainly been a little on the warm side.
2: And though it was also very humid this summer, Phillips says Steinbeck, which may have been one of the driest spots in the province, received anywhere from 2/3 to 3/4 of normal levels of rain. Phillips says it was also a record year for tornadoes across the prairies, noting Manitoba had about 12 this summer. I'm Shannon Duick.
1: Life on the family farm comes with plenty of chores, but it also comes with plenty of fun. To tell us about it, here's reporter Darcy Wilkinson.
4: Tiffany Braun of Bronson Dairy says there's one cow who has become special. They call her Beef Baby, and she was born with a dislocated hip.
5: We couldn't sell her or we'd sell her for, give her away for free. So we kept this one because my sister wanted to try and like butcher it at a year old. But then I kind of started training it and now I can halter it up and lead it around and ride it by myself.
4: Despite still having a limp, Bron says Beef Baby's hip has healed and she's continuing to teach her.

0: New Tricks. I'm Darcy Wilkinson.
1: Park Road East in Steinbeck will be closed to all traffic starting Tuesday morning for road construction. The closure will affect the section between 350 Park Road East and Langate and is expected to last around 1 week. The city says the closure will allow for the rebuilding of the road structure in the area. Drivers are asked to follow the posted detours and use caution while traveling in the area. September is World Alzheimer's Awareness Month, where the Manitoba Alzheimer's Society raises awareness to the number of Manitobans walking the path of some form of dementia in any given year. To tell us more, here's reporter Afton Berg.
2: CEO Aaron Crawford says, currently over 20,000 Manitobans have a dementia diagnosis, with Alzheimer's being the most well-known.
3: Dementia remains a pretty scary diagnosis, but it also remains something that people often aren't comfortable talking about. And so let's start talking about that and what that can look like for you.
2: She adds, each comes with their own unique

0: rain with a risk of an afternoon thunderstorm, a high of 23 and the humidex 30. On Tuesday, sunshine and 24. Wednesday, partly sunny and windy, a high of 19. Current weather conditions can be found anytime on the Low End Body Shop weather page on your Steinbach online app. I'm Judy Peters.
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0: On the scoreboard from yesterday, there were six games in the Manitoba Junior Hockey League preseason action, two of them ending in a shootout. Winkler beat Steinbach 5-4 in a shootout, and it was Verdon edging Yorkton of the SJHL 3-2. Neverville skated past Selkirk 8-1. Winnipeg Blues doubled up the Winnipeg Monarchs 8-4. It was Wewisikapo over Dauphin 4-2, and Northern Manitoba edged Swan Valley 4-3. American Association of Professional Baseball. Winnipeg Gold Eyes beat Kansas City 11-9. They play again this afternoon. In Major League Baseball, the Toronto Blue Jays over Kansas City 4-3. They play this afternoon, first pitch just after 1 o'clock. In the CFL tonight, the Winnipeg Blue Bombers are in action. They play the Rough Riders in Saskatchewan at 6 o'clock. When you want more local sports coverage, go to the False Front Golf Simulator sports page on SteinbachOnline.com.
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0: Here are this morning's funeral announcements. Keith Klippenstein, 66, of Altona, passed away on Sunday, August 30th, at Altona Memorial Health Center. He is survived by two brothers and their families. He was predeceased by his parents, Hugo and Tina Klippenstein. The celebration of life for Keith Klippenstein will be held on Thursday from 2 to 4 p.m. at Altona Senior Center. 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And those are this morning's funeral announcements.
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0: good listeners. You're tuned in to Tales from the Mennonite Heritage Archives, where we share stories about people, places, and events from Mennonite history. I'm your host, Sarah Dick. Thanks for tuning in. One of the most consequential Mennonite leaders in 20th century Canada was David Taves. He became so well known across the prairies and in Ottawa that Prime Minister William Lyon Mackenzie King invited him and his wife to dinner. He was an educator, minister, bishop, and chair of the Conference of Mennonites in Canada, often referred to as the CMC. A key organizer, he advocated for Mennonites in Canada and Soviet Russia, and at times was called the Mennonite Moses after the Hebrew prophet who led his people out of slavery in Egypt. Without David Taves, many Mennonites would not be in Canada today. Born in Russia in 1870, David Taves learned resilience as a young boy when his family made a grueling trek to Asia in search of a better life. Along the way, he fell ill with smallpox, but recovered. He later migrated with his family to Kansas, USA, where he learned English as a 14-year-old and fought off older school bullies. After college, he became a dedicated and respected teacher in Kansas and was later recruited to teach in Gretna, Manitoba, by his former teacher, Heinrich H. Ewart. Looking for more challenges, he moved to the frontier regions of Saskatchewan, taught for several years, and bought a homestead and cleared land to farm. While teaching in Tiefengrund, Saskatchewan, David met Margaret Friesen. They married in 1900, and 5 years later, moved to Rostern, where the family grew to 8 daughters and 1 son. Their happy, creative household was known for its genuine hospitality and warm friendship. Already baptized in Newton, Kansas in 1901, he was elected and ordained as minister of the Rosenorter Mennonite Church, serving several congregations around Rostern. He had a joyous attitude to life, a deep personal piety, and was gifted in visitation and counseling. One winter, he visited over 200 families with horse and sleigh. One story tells of a stormy and cold winter Sunday when he was scheduled to preach in Bergtal, 5 miles away. On arrival at the unheated Bergtal school, he found a message on the chalkboard: "There will be no service because the minister can't come." He added one sentence: "David Taves was here," and then walked the 5 miles back home again. Taves was one of the founders of the CMC when it organized in Tiefengrund in 1902, serving as treasurer, chairman, and advocate for others. His conference obligations required travel across the prairies. Other matters later took him to Ottawa, Chicago, and Europe. A challenging part of his job was collecting donations for the CMC's work from people who often had very little. But Taves believed strongly that money for the conference would be forthcoming, despite skepticism expressed by many. Occasionally, he made personal loans to cover conference shortfalls, putting his own family at risk. Taves was perpetually concerned about the spiritual and cultural needs of his people. In 1904, he helped found the English-German Academy, a high school in Rostern. At various times, and even at the same time, he served as teacher, principal, and board chair for the school. The Academy's very existence hinged on his devoted efforts to fund its operations. He traveled by horse and buggy across the prairies collecting money for the school, which remains in operation today under the name Rostern Junior College. Only after all expenses of the school were paid did he receive his meager, not always full, salary. He earned a reputation for being determined, steadfast, and reliable. Collecting donations from reluctant donors was difficult, but a sense of humor helped. One day, he called on an indebted farmer for support. The farmer's wife offered Taves pie, but he pushed the plate away, saying that he couldn't enjoy the pie if the money spent making it was intended to pay debts. In the end, he accepted a generous donation from the couple and relished his pie. In 1913, Taves was elected and ordained as bishop in the Rosenorter Mennonite Church. He gave up his teaching job to take on additional duties, such as negotiating with the government to use German in schools. he maintained diplomatic ties with one of the negotiators, R.B. Bennett, a future prime minister. When the 1918 influenza epidemic struck, Taves became overworked and exhausted from conducting funerals. He fell ill with influenza and was confined to bed for a time. Taves was perpetually in financial need. He'd buy land to resell, but most deals were not profitable. His debts increased and financial pressures persisted. One year, his church decided to support him with $1,200 annually, which briefly eased his financial situation. Next year, while still the academy's principal and secretary treasurer, and an unsalaried minister, he took a teaching position around Hague to support his income, even though it meant living away from his family. Weary and fatigued, Taves resigned his positions at the academy, but stayed on as main administrator. By this time, he'd become deeply involved in rescuing Mennonites from the Soviet debacle in Russia. Their world had been upended by civil war, arrests, and famine. Canada had banned Mennonite immigration into the country in 1919. The USA had also stopped accepting new Mennonite immigrants. Taves felt compelled to help them. He and other church leaders successfully lobbied the government to lift the ban in 1922. With the ban lifted, Taves tackled the challenge of helping thousands of Mennonites from the Soviet Union resettle in Canada. Few could afford the travel costs. He invited church leaders to discuss the matter. They created the Canadian Mennonite Board of Colonization to advocate for and arrange migration to Canada. Taves was elected chairman. Colonel J.S. Dennis, a commissioner with the Canadian Pacific Railway, viewed Mennonites favorably. Taves persuaded Dennis to allow passengers with no funds to travel from the Soviet Union to Canada on credit. Taves, an eternal optimist, promised to repay the cost in full, an agreement he made on behalf of all Mennonites in Canada. Dennis brought the proposal to CPR President Edward Beattie, who endorsed the plan, but there were still opponents who were influenced by prejudice and falsehoods. There was widespread antagonism in Mennonite publications, which printed articles heavily prejudiced against the board, alleging Taves and other board officials of being irresponsible, but Taves steadfastly refused to relinquish his ground. Great opposition came from non-Mennonites too, including Canadian Liberals, Conservatives, Moscow, and the anti-immigrant hate group called the Ku Klux Klan. The KKK had moved into the prairies from the USA in the 1920s and managed to bias the conservative government's immigration policy when it came into power in 1930. Taves responded calmly to the critics and public who believed non-Mennonite hostile press reports that were often inaccurate and badly distorted. Amid the heavy workload and intense opposition, David and Margaret Taves celebrated 25 years of marriage in 1925. Well-wishers, especially many recent immigrants, showered them with greetings and gifts. The following year, the Taves family suffered a terrible tragedy. On a frigid and stormy night in December, their house burned down. Their youngest daughter, 5-year-old Irene, died from injuries in hospital the next day. Taves was also injured and hospitalized, but the rest of the family and a guest escaped the flames. Arson was rumored, but the likely cause was an electrical short circuit. As the family grieved, expressions of love and sympathy were many, particularly from the immigrants. Friends in Canada and the USA, Mennonite and non-Mennonite neighbors, and even Colonel Dennis of the CPR sent money for the family to rebuild their home. Ever humble, Taves regretted that he'd built it too large and luxurious. Taves's work was not over when the new immigrants arrived. The government required physically fit newcomers to farm. Anyone who failed their pre-entry medical exam was threatened with deportation. When a teenage Marie was diagnosed with tuberculosis, Taves intervened and prevented her deportation. Some newcomers were sent to mental hospitals on arrival and then deported back to the USSR. Taves was furious about the practice. In one case, he tried to stop a ship carrying such deportees, but he was too late. In another case, his intense interventions failed to prevent a Jansen family from being deported to Germany due to their provincial aid and medical debts. Taves agonized over these cases. The German word for travel debt is Reiseschuld. Most families managed to pay it off over time, but some were reluctant. Taves implored them to repay, but for many, money was scarce. An irresponsible minority refused, while others worked into the late 1940s to pay off their debt. To help their families repay the CPR, young Mennonite women moved to cities for domestic work. Taves helped organize gathering places in 5 cities where the lonely women could meet for spiritual and social support. When the economy crashed in 1929, some provinces protested continued immigration. Taves immediately lobbied Prime Minister King to allow more newcomers. Across the ocean, 13,000 people desperate for passports had flocked to Moscow. In October, the Soviets allowed 5,000 to leave. Canada accepted 1,300, bringing the total to 21,000 Mennonite newcomers during the 1920s. Despite hundreds of pleading letters to the Board of Colonization and Taves's intense petitioning of the government, in November, Canada officially closed its doors. About 20% of Mennonites in the Soviet Union had been able to emigrate. Knowing thousands more were frantic to leave Soviet Russia affected Taves's health. He despaired that he couldn't do more. His work didn't end there. As a church elder during World War II, he took on responsibilities of helping young Mennonite men advocate for conscientious objection to military service. Often, he was accused of protecting them too much. David's wife Margaret died in 1941 after a painful, undiagnosed illness. She had been the hub and mainstay of the family, prevailing through David's frequent absences. The Reiseschuld debt remained an enormous burden for Taves. Widowed, elderly, and weakened, he resigned from his many duties in his 70s. He was in hospital when his friend and colleague J.J. Thiessen delivered the good news that the almost $2 million travel debt had been paid in full. A deep peace and rest overcame a tearful Taves. He died at his home in February 1947. 1,000 people attended his funeral. David Taves's commitment to rescue Mennonites from Soviet Russia came with immense personal cost and little compensation. He was recognized as an honorary Doctor of Divinity at Bethel College in 1937, and years after his death, Saskatchewan named a lake for him. The MHA holds books about David Taves by Frank H. Epp and Helmut Harder, which were researched at the MHA, as well as Taves's vast correspondence and a photo collection. To learn more about this story, listen to it again, or see some related photos, visit mharchives.ca. What are you taking away from the stories we share? Send us a comment via email to info@mharchives.ca.
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0: In an upcoming episode, we'll bring you the story of Cece Penner, who conspired to meet Russian leader Nikita Khrushchev in New York City in an effort to reunite with his family. Today's story about David Taves was researched and written by Helene Warkentin and edited by Dan Dick. Thanks to the Tales team of

0: Conrad Stace, and Shay Newfold for their help with the show. I'm your host, Sarah Dick. 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
2: Your weather details now for AM 1250. Mainly cloudy today, occasional showers and thunderstorms, a high of 24, the Humidex 32. Today's UV index is 6 or high. Mainly cloudy tonight, occasional showers and thunderstorms, overnight fog patches, and a low of 18. Tomorrow, mainly cloudy, 10 to 15 millimeters of rain with a risk of an afternoon thunderstorm, a high of 23 and the Humidex 30. On Tuesday, sunshine and 24. Wednesday, partly sunny and windy, a high of 19. 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
1: I'm Judy Peters. Rainy conditions for the September long weekend. Your forecast is on the way. The summer of 2026 ended up being warmer than normal in Steinbeck. That's according to David Phillips, senior climatologist with Environment Canada. When referring to the meteorological calendar, summer ended September 1st, and Phillips says it was a season that started wet but ended dry.
2: If I was looking at Manitoba, I think the driest part was probably in Steinbeck, at least the southeast corner of the province, where you saw anywhere from two-thirds to maybe three-quarters.

0: of what you normally would get.
1: Phillips says 2026 will also be remembered for a record number of tornadoes across the prairies, with about one dozen of those in Manitoba. Bronson Dairy Farm is home to more than just cows. There are also plenty of bunnies hopping around. Here's reporter Darcy Wilkinson with the story.
2: Emily Braun is one of nine siblings and says having rabbits on the farm is a lot of fun, although there are some things people should know when handling them.
3: It's really good for you to keep continuously like petting them. If they have babies, you want to make sure you touch them like pretty close to when they're born. Always like bunnies are smart animals. So you touch them only when they're older, they'll think you're like taking them away from them.
2: Braun says she and her sister also have their pet cow, Beef Baby, who they're learning how to ride. I'm Darcy Wilkinson.
1: Four St. Anne brothers have turned a childhood discovery into a piece of local history in the arm of St. Anne. With more, here's reporter Cosette Bott.
4: Roger Chaput says the brothers used an old boat and later a homemade raft to bring two millstones home after recovering them from the Seine River in 1963 and 1964.
5: We're playing along the river and had a makeshift boat going up and down and maybe 3 kilometers east of our farm site. Well, we found one millstone. Apparently it was an old flour mill from a long time ago.
4: The stone sat on the family property for decades before being donated to the Dawson Trail Commemorative Project in 2022. I'm Cosette Bott.
1: September is World Alzheimer's Awareness Month, where the Manitoba Alzheimer's Society is raising awareness to the number of Manitobans walking the path of some form of dementia in any given year. CEO Aaron Crawford says currently over 20,000 Manitobans have a dementia diagnosis, with Alzheimer's being the most well-known.
6: Dementia remains a pretty scary diagnosis, but it also remains something that people often aren't comfortable talking about. And so let's start talking about that and what that can look like for you.
1: She adds each comes with their own unique journey and symptoms that we need to be aware of. Great taste meets great local coverage. The Daily News, presented by Maine Bread and Butter, delivers the stories that matter. 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
1: Your weather details now for AM 1250. Mainly cloudy today, occasional showers and thunderstorms, a high of 24, the Humidex 32. Today's UV index is 6 or high. Mainly cloudy tonight, occasional showers and thunderstorms, overnight fog patches and a low of 18. Tomorrow, mainly cloudy, 10 to 15 millimeters of rain with a risk of an afternoon thunderstorm, a high of 23 and the Humidex 30. On Tuesday, sunshine and 24. Wednesday, partly sunny and windy, a high of 19. Current weather conditions can be found anytime on the Low End Body Shop weather page on your Steinbeck Online app. I'm Judy Peters.

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1: Your weather details now for AM 1250. Mainly cloudy today, occasional showers and thunderstorms, a high of 24, the Humidex 32. Today's UV index is 6 or high. Mainly cloudy tonight, occasional showers and thunderstorms, overnight fog patches, and a low of 18. Tomorrow, mainly cloudy, 10 to 15 millimeters of rain with a risk of an afternoon thunderstorm, a high of 23 and the Humidex 30. On Tuesday, sunshine and 24. Wednesday, partly sunny and windy, a high of 19. Current weather conditions can be found anytime on the Lowen Body Shop weather page on your Steinbeck online app. I'm Judy Peters.
2: The book of nature can open your mind to the possibility that maybe God is real. 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
3: 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I'm Mark Eicher. 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

happened to you. You see an image on a screen and you think, that's AI. That's not real. Maybe you're not even sure what, but your gut tells you it's a fake. It's a fabrication of artificial intelligence. There are billions of AI-generated images floating around the internet and millions more being made every day, getting more and more lifelike. So this problem isn't going away anytime soon. What's real? And what's a fake? It's an inescapable question. Recently, a coworker showed me an image that we were going to be using in a project we were working on. And that was my first thought. That's so AI. It can't be real. It's too perfect. It was a picture of a landscape. Sun rays glistening over a picture-perfect snow-capped mountain in the background and in the foreground, perfectly still, glassy, turquoise lake. It looked like a tropical lagoon cut and pasted under a ski resort. Some sort of improbable Bob Ross CGI mashup posing as a photograph. Alps in the Bahamas with lots of happy trees. It was just the algorithm showing us what we wanted to see. But the image had come from someone we trusted, someone who didn't have a track record of using fakes. So I was curious. I put a digital copy of the image through an online AI-powered AI detection tool. Sometimes you got to use fire to fight fire. The first one said that there were no digital markings that would indicate that it was made by AI. I put it into a second detection tool, and the result was the same. We are reasonably confident that no AI was used to make this image, the chatbot told me. Takes one to know one. Now I was even more curious, and it was starting to open my mind to the possibility that maybe I was wrong. I found the source of the image, and there was a photographer listed, but it sounded like it was a fake name. Although, the photographer had a portfolio of other images, and a lot of those looked real. But still, something in me couldn't believe what I was seeing, or wouldn't believe it. What pushed me over the threshold was when I happened to show the image to a friend, and she took one look at it and said, "I've been there." "What?" I said, you mean it's a real place?" "Yeah," she said. "It's one of my favorite places." Then she showed me pictures, her own pictures that she had taken on her phone of that place. Turns out it's her favorite lake in Germany. A real, tropical-looking, glistening, turquoise lake surrounded by happy trees nestled in the Bavarian Alps at the foot of the Zugspitze, Deutschland's tallest mountain. Not only had she been there, she had dipped her toes in those turquoise waters and had skied the snowy slopes behind in the background. "Oh, you should see it," she told me. "It's beautiful in all the seasons." And so, she converted me. Not only do I believe it's real, I want to go and see it. We are surrounded by so many fakes that we become prone to doubt even what's real. What if someone told you that you are not alone, that you're not here by accident, that you're not a mistake, but that there is a God who created you, who delights in you, who knit you together in your mother's womb, and is glad that you exist, not because of what you might be able to do for him, but because of what he wants to do for you, to share his eternal life with you? What if someone tells you that, and you hear it, but part of you says, that can't be real? What if someone told you that the darkness and the emptiness and the frustration we all feel sometimes in this world and with this world, that these are not the most real things about the world, that they are the fallout, the side effect of a rebellion against the Creator, and that there are superhuman agents

spirits of spiritual darkness out there leading this rebellion, all led by an evil superhuman adversary called the devil, who wants to trap you and me in this darkness with him forever. But also that God still loves this world that he made, and he sent his one and only son, Jesus, to reclaim this world because he's the rightful king of the world. And whoever believes, whoever trusts in him will not be lost forever in this darkness, because the darkness was not able to hold Jesus down in death. But he rose from the dead, and he promises to raise you from the dead and make everything beautiful in its time. What if someone were to tell you that because it's true? And you'd like to believe it, to stake your life on it, to make it the most important, most constant, most central truth of your life, but there's still a part of you that can't believe it or won't.

And what if they told you that Jesus knew in advance that many people wouldn't believe, and that all of us at some point would doubt him and question whether he was too good to be true? But still, Jesus, because of his love, his beautiful love for God, his Father, and his love for people, his love for you, would you believe it? Jesus went forward and still goes forward with this mission to save us despite our doubts. What would it take to convert you or reconvert you or me or anyone to bring us over the threshold from doubt to faith and wonder and desire to dip our toes in God's life and jump in the waters of God and explore the mountains of God? It probably wouldn't just be one thing, but many things to bring us from the doorstep, over the threshold, into the household. To have a conversion takes many influences, small nudges, bits of evidence. But in another sense, those many things are just one thing. Witness. We need a witness. We need witnesses, like my friend from Germany, people who've been there, who've experienced the beauty in all the seasons, and tell us, you gotta come and see it. God, our Creator, has not left us without evidence. He has given us witnesses. He's given us two books to read, the book of nature and the book of Scripture, the Bible. The book of nature, the natural, physical world, the universe, on its own inspires wonder and awe, even worship. Whether on a grand scale, with our own Milky Way galaxy containing an estimated 100 billion stars, and the greater universe containing billions of such galaxies, with their own mind-boggling numbers of stars, or on a small scale, with 100 million light detector cells in every human.

book of Scripture, though, the Bible, goes further. Like a friend who's been there. The Bible is eyewitness testimony of what the Creator has done on our little planet Earth to show us who He is, to show us His heart in His Son, Jesus. Listen to how one of the great books of the Bible says it in the opening of the Gospel according to John. In the beginning was the Word, and the Word was with God, and the Word was God. He was in the beginning with God. Through Him, by Him, all things came to be, and nothing came to be without Him. What came to be in Him was life, and the life was the light of humankind. The light is shining in the darkness, and the darkness has not overcome it. There came a man sent from God. His name was John. He came as a witness to the light so that all people would trust, would believe through him. He himself was not the light. He only came as a witness to the light. The true light who gives light to all people was coming into the world. He was in the world. And though the world was made through him, the world did not know him. He came to his own people, but his own people did not receive him. But to those who did receive him, to those who are trusting in his name, he gave them the authority to become children of God. Children born not in a natural way, not of a human decision, not of a husband's will, but children born of God. And the Word became flesh and made his dwelling among us. We have seen his glory, the glory of the one and only Son sent from the Father, full of grace and truth, full of steadfast love and faithfulness. John bears witness about him. He cries out, "The one who comes after me is greater than me because he was before me." Later, this guy, John, he sees Jesus walking toward him and he says, "Look, the Lamb of God who takes away the sin of the world." The sin of the world. What's that? The sin, the great sin, the sin at the source of all other sins is not to believe, not to trust in Jesus, God's Word become human. So Jesus has come to take away this sin and thereby to take away all sins. How? By becoming the Lamb of God, like the Passover lamb, whose blood was spilled and painted on the doorframes of God's people to set them free from slavery to the darkness, because Jesus sets people free from darkness and doubt and distrust. How? By being worthy of trust, by being the real deal, by staying true to his love, his beautiful love for God and love for people in the way he lived and spoke and served, and most of all in his self-giving sacrificial death on the cross and his doubt-destroying resurrection from the dead. Jesus gives us faith. He takes away our sin. He takes away our unbelief because he is worthy of our trust. But how do I know that he's trustworthy? The Gospel of John responds with an open invitation. Come and see. See for yourself. Read all four gospel biographies of Jesus in the Bible. Listen to them. Talk about them in community with others. Go and see. It's like my friend who had been in the picture that I thought was fake. What got me interested in this picture in the first place was that it had been selected to be the cover image of a new book I had written. If you want to stick around after the message today, I'll tell you more about the book. But for now, I'll tell you that because the book is about real life in community gathered around Jesus, and the goal of the book is to help people over the threshold into real community with Jesus, I really wanted the cover image to be real and not a fake. That's why I went looking for proof and ultimately found it in a friend who'd been there.

0: It's more than that with Jesus, though, because Jesus does more than give proof. He also invites participation. Not just to go and see, but to stop for a visit, to be with him and his people, the church, to go together, to follow Jesus for life. As we begin a new season for the Lutheran Hour, that's what I hope we can do for you in these broadcasts and podcasts, videos and online courses and booklets and books that we offer. I pray that the speakers and the writers and the behind-the-scenes workers in this ministry can be something like a friend for you who's been there and has seen, because we have seen the power of Jesus and his word in the Bible to build a community. I remember seeing it at the visitation the night before Rodney's funeral. Rodney was a member of our church and church choir. And Rodney had so many hymns that he loved, songs about Jesus that he wanted us to sing for his funeral, at his funeral, that we didn't have time to sing them all at the funeral the next day. So the choir director arranged a time after the visitation that night for anyone who wanted to stick around and visit and sing some of Rodney's favorite hymns. And I remember standing there that night and seeing Rodney's widow, Ruth, tears glistening from behind her glasses, surrounded by her church family, grieving but happy trees. An improbable mashup of 9-year-olds and 90-year-olds at 9 p.m. on a school night, all singing together in the hope of the resurrection of the dead and the life of the world to come. And I remember thinking that I had discovered the greatest place on earth. And it almost looked too good to be true. And it was the most beautiful thing I ever witnessed. You got to come and see it. In the name of Jesus, amen.
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2: Thanks, Mark. Today I get to visit with our friend and coworker, Chris Mackey. 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
3: Thanks for this message today on the basics of following Jesus. It can get really complex sometimes. People get lost in the weeds, but sometimes we just need to be reminded of the basics of the Christian faith, of we're following a person.
2: I really appreciate how the Gospel of John especially emphasizes belief in the sense of trust. It's belief about Jesus and who he is and what he did, but primarily it's come and see. See that he's trustworthy and that you can follow him and you can let him take your life in his hands. That's what it means to be a Christian.
3: You often have a guest talking about a book or a Bible commentary that they've written. You know, you've interviewed people after messages. But you mentioned that you have this new book coming out. Was it something you've been working on for a while?
2: The book comes out of sermons, broadcasts that have happened on this program over the course of several years, reaching back to 2019, 2020, some from 2024. Listeners remember that sometimes we go through series of several messages on a book of the Bible, and we went through most of the book of Genesis over the course of about 3 years. So I took all those sermons and organized them into chapters, revised them, reworked them a little bit, added some discussion questions so that it could be a group study, and made it into a book with 25 chapters. And each chapter is centered on an excerpt from the book of Genesis.
3: What is your interest in the book of Genesis?
2: I think I didn't really like it at first. You know, I like Genesis 1 through 3. You know, that's the one we all know. And I hadn't spent a lot of time, especially not time preaching through Genesis. It just kind of seemed like old archaic stories. And I remember there was a teacher at my son's school who taught a whole year on Genesis and for junior high students at a Christian school. And I thought, wow, I should do that. I'm a pastor. I should take that time going through Genesis. And so going through it and learning the stories and trying to bring them to life for

0: about this man, Abraham, and his family and all the things they get into and the way God is faithful to them.
1: The whole story of the Bible in a book.
0: It's all there. You got the promise of Jesus right there at the beginning. You've got faithful humans and unfaithful humans, and often they're the same person combined into one, and the God who leads them through and starts again. And that's the title of the book, as I mentioned, Begin Again. I think that's a good way to capture what Genesis is showing us, that God is the God who makes all things new, and he will begin again and again and again, as many times as it takes.
1: And so that theme, Begin Again, encapsulates the gospel story that we see over and over again in the Bible.
0: God loves to create. He's always doing something new, and he loves to involve us in his creation. And we see this right at the beginning with Adam and Eve, that they are not just sitting there idle and inert in the garden, but they're called to work

0: it and to keep it. So he loves to create and he loves to have us involved in his work. And even when we, like little children, mess things up and gum things up and get things all tied up in knots, he finds a way to involve us, even use the worst things that we offer to bring them around. Like Joseph says at the very end of the book of Genesis to his brothers, what you intended, what you meant for evil, God meant for good. And so that's just the way God is. He loves to make new things and good things, even out of bad things.
1: You mentioned also that he's a playwright.
0: Yes.
1: Tell us what that encapsulates for you. What does that image give to you to give to us?
0: That comes from the second chapter in the book, and it's one of many metaphors that I want the readers to think through with me. And each chapter focuses on a different metaphor or a different way to understand our relationship with God. So the playwright is another way to get at this God wanting to work alongside us, to be co-workers. So a playwright will set the script, but then the players have to enact the stage directions, to speak the lines. And in many ways, that's what the scriptures are. It is God's script that we have. And in some sense, it's an unfinished script that he's writing through us, through his Holy Spirit. And so it brings together God's authorship, God's responsibility, God's creativity, and his desire for us to be involved and to participate.
1: Jesus, of course, is the center of the story. And your heart is for people to come and see the greatness and the goodness and the mercy and the grace of Jesus. How do you hope this book will help people see Jesus more clearly?
0: I hope that this book is a way for people to gather in community around Jesus, that the gospel, the good news of Jesus is so much more than just he saves us from hell and he saves us from the consequences of our sin. That is true, but he saves us for community. He saves us to experience life in him and to experience it together. And that's part of the whole playwright and the co-worker image and the participation, is that he wants us to participate together. It's not good for man to be alone. And so I hope that this book can be a tool for gathering in community around Jesus, for building community around Jesus. Each of the chapters ends with discussion questions that are open-ended and encourage storytelling. So I'm offering some stories in a chapter, and I hope that they become a catalyst, a launching point for other people to share their stories. Because by sharing stories together, we're helping each other write the script that is our lives in Christ. And these stories also have the effect of bringing us together so that we understand each other. Where have you come from? And where have I come from? And who's this person I don't really know? And I get to hear some of their background. And then it helps open up new opportunities or new ways of seeing the world around us. So that's what I hope, is that this would be a tool for building community around Jesus.
1: So tell us, where can people go to get a copy of this book, Mike?
0: Shoplhm.org. Lutheran Art Ministries has several resources that we put out. You're a part of producing these resources, booklets, Bible studies, pamphlets, lots of things. And we have this online store, shoplhm.org. And if you search that, you can find it and just look for the picture that looks too good to be true of the landscape that I talked about with the mountains and the beautiful turquoise lake. Look for that picture and begin again. Just shoplhm.org.
1: Thanks for sharing with us, Mike. This was a pleasure.
0: Thanks for coming and letting me talk about it.
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3: Christian forgiveness doesn't start with us, but with God. It's God's non-negotiable, not ours. Our forgiveness is simply God's forgiveness flowing through us. The algorithm is simple. As God has had mercy on us, so we have mercy on others. That's the Christian way. It's not so much that we're trying to imitate God. We are participating in God's life, because God's life and God's forgiveness are just two ways of saying the same thing.
2: Next week on the Lutheran Hour. 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
4: Taught by Jesus and trusting in his promises, we're bold to pray. Our Father who art in heaven, hallowed be thy name. Thy kingdom come, thy will be done, on earth

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1: Give us this day our daily bread, and forgive us our trespasses, as we forgive those who trespass against us. And lead us not into temptation, but deliver us from evil. For thine is the kingdom, and the power, and the glory, forever and ever. Amen. The Lord bless you and keep you. The Lord make his face shine on you and be gracious to you. The Lord look upon you with his favor and give you peace. Amen.
2: 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I'm Mark Eicher. 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
2: Good morning, everybody. It's great to see people coming back to church here. Xavier, is everything all right with my mic there? It could be the cord on me here. So. All right. Well, again, welcome. Turn to your bulletins, if you will, and I will begin talking because there's a lot of announcements. And although I haven't pointed out all of them, I will point out quite a number. So welcome to our family service on this, the 14th Sunday after Pentecost, especially to all our visitors and those who have come for the baptism, another joyous baptism. We are so glad that you have joined us today. For those online, I know you're watching, Rest Haven is glued to their screens, and I'm glad to hear that. I will be seeing you later. God bless you. There were two memorial donations made in loving memory of Adeline Biedler, passed away on the 1st of August, 2026. Donations were made by Eileen Schultz and Davelin Eolfson. A memorial donation was made by Karen, Dawn, and Angela Neufeld, and Brandy, Brian, Hunter, and Alyssa Entz, in loving memory of Melvin Steffen, who passed away on the 2nd of September, 1985, and also for Ruby Steffen, who passed away on the 1st of September 2021. A number of memorial donations were received in loving memory of Dora Gerbrandt, who passed away on the 17th of August 2026. Donations were made by the following individuals: Rick and Gladys Dirksen, Karen and Ed Manti, Rodney and Janice Beckman, and Bernice and Charles. It is with great joy that I tell you this, that our church family is continuing to grow through holy baptism, as we see here. Today, we'll be welcoming Weston James Lincoln Dirksen and Tegan Dirksen into our church family. Just a reminder, Sunday school will be starting soon. Check the youth calendars, because youth is not far behind as well. Our numbers have increased, and so we do still need a couple youth volunteers. One person has returned to work, but I'd like to have about seven. I believe I have about five volunteers right now, so I'm so thankful for that. But let's keep the momentum going. Our fall kickoff is fast approaching. On Sunday, the 13th of September, please join. We will have a service at 10 o'clock. There will be the blessing of the backpacks and the installation of Sunday school teachers. There will also be a barbecue and some good old-fashioned games, I'm told, afterwards. This time, I might be throwing the pies. I just want some of the youth to know that. Please see the bulletin for additional details in regards to who brings what kind of food and dessert. If you have not already done so, I would ask you to prayerfully consider volunteering at the sound booth. Contact the church office for additional information. Furthermore, morning prayer will resume on Wednesdays at 8:30 a.m. Please join us in the chapel for a simple service of psalm, holy scripture, a time of silence, and prayer. Entry is at the church office door on Wednesday morning. If there are no additional announcements, I ask you, as you're able, please stand as we sing our gathering song, "Oh, How Good It Is."

0: Blessed be the Holy Trinity, one God, whose compassion endures forever. Amen. Let us confess our sin to God. Compassionate God, we confess to you all our sins. Our burden is heavy, and we cannot free ourselves. In your mercy, call us back to you. Your yoke is easy, and your burden is light. Restore us to dwell in your peace. In Christ's name we pray. Amen.
1: Jesus says, "Come to me, all you who are weary and are carrying heavy burdens, and I will give you rest." In the name of God, Father, Son, and Holy Spirit, your sins are forgiven. Rest in God's love. Amen.
0: Please join me for the prayer of the day. O God, we thank you for your Son, who chose the path of suffering for the sake of the world. Humble us by his example, point us to the path of obedience, and give us strength to follow your commands. Through Jesus Christ, our Savior and Lord. Amen. Please be seated.
1: I'd like to invite the baptismal party to come forward, please. In baptism, our gracious Heavenly Father frees us from sin and death by joining us to the death and resurrection of our Lord Jesus Christ. We are born children of a fallen humanity. By water and the Holy Spirit, we are reborn children of God and made members of the Church, the body of Christ. Living with Christ and in communion with the saints, we

0: grow in faith, love, and obedience to the will of God. Tegan, do you desire to be baptized?
1: I do.
0: A little bit louder.
1: I do.
0: Thank you. It's okay, I do that with everybody. Just, they know. It's okay. Tegan and Tate, called by the Holy Spirit, trusting in the grace and love of God, do you desire to have Weston baptized into Christ? We're getting there. As you bring Weston to receive the gift of baptism, you are entrusted with responsibilities to live with him among God's faithful people. Bring him to the Word of God and the Holy Supper. Teach him the Lord's Prayer, the Creed, and the Ten Commandments. Place in his hands the Holy Scriptures, and nurture him in faith and prayer so that he may

0: learn to trust God, proclaim Christ through word and deed, care for others and the world God made, and work for justice and peace. Do you promise to help Weston grow in the Christian faith and life? Desiree and Alex, do you promise to nurture Weston in the Christian faith as you are empowered by God's Spirit, and to help him live in the covenant of baptism and in communion with the church? People of God, do you promise to support Weston and pray for him in his new life in Christ?
1: Yeah.
0: Baptismal party. Do you renounce the devil and all the forces that defy God? Hey, let's try that again. Like I said, the devil needs to be renounced loudly. We want him to hear and quake. Do you renounce the devil and all the forces that defy God? Good. Do you renounce the powers of this world that rebel against God?
2: I renounce them.
0: Do you renounce the ways of sin that draw you from God?
2: I renounce them.
0: Congregation, will you please stand? Do you believe in God the Father?
3: I believe in God the Father Almighty, creator of heaven and earth.
0: Do you believe in Jesus Christ, the Son of God?
3: I believe in Jesus Christ, God's only Son, our Lord, who was conceived by the Holy Spirit, born of the Virgin Mary, suffered under Pontius Pilate, was crucified, died, and was buried. He descended to the dead. On the third day he rose again. He ascended into heaven. He is seated at the right hand of the Father, and he will come to judge the living and the dead.
0: Do you believe in God, the Holy Spirit?
3: I believe in the Holy Spirit, the Holy Catholic Church, the communion of saints, the forgiveness of sins, the resurrection of the body, and the life everlasting.
0: Amen. Congregation, you may be seated. The Lord be with you.
1: And also with you.
0: Let us give thanks to the Lord our God. We give you thanks, O God, for in the beginning your Spirit moved over the waters, and by your word you created the world, calling forth life in which you took delight. Through the waters of the flood you delivered Noah and his family. Through the sea you led your people Israel from slavery into freedom. At the river your Son was baptized by John and anointed with the Holy Spirit. By the baptism of Jesus' death and resurrection you set us free from the power of sin and death, and raise us up to live in you. Pour out your Holy Spirit, the power of your living word, that those who are washed in the waters of baptism may be given new life. To you be given honor and praise through Jesus Christ our Lord in the unity of the Holy Spirit, now and forever. Amen. Tegan, I baptize you in the name of the Father, and of the Son, and of the Holy Spirit. We say together, you belong to Christ in whom you have been baptized. Alleluia. We give you thanks, O God, that through water and the Holy Spirit you give your daughters and sons new birth, cleanse them from sin, and raise them to eternal life. Sustain Tegan with the gift of your Holy Spirit, the Spirit of wisdom and understanding, the Spirit of counsel and might, the Spirit of knowledge and the fear of the Lord, the Spirit of joy in your presence, now and forever. Amen. Tegan, child of God, you have been sealed by the Holy Spirit and marked with the cross of Christ forever. Amen. You can stand over by Tate. Weston, I baptize you in the name of the Father, and of the Son, and of the Holy Spirit. We say together, you belong to Christ, in whom you have been baptized.
1: Hallelujah.
0: Let us pray. We give you thanks, O God, that through water and the Holy Spirit, you give your daughters and sons new birth, cleanse them from sin, and raise them to eternal life. Sustain Weston with the gift of your Holy Spirit, the Spirit of wisdom and understanding, the Spirit of counsel and might, the Spirit of knowledge and the fear of the Lord, the Spirit of joy in your presence, both now and forever. Amen.

Weston, child of God, you have been sealed by the Holy Spirit and marked with the cross of Christ forever. Amen. Now, I'm told that I should say to Tegan, be very careful with open flames.

0: that goes back in the box and goes in the drawer. You will get it out, I hope, every August 30th to remind this little one that he belongs to Jesus and to remember that your whole family does by baptism and be thankful. I'd like to invite the Sunday School to come forward, please, for a presentation.
1: We are here this morning on behalf of the Sunday School to give this blanket to Weston. We are very happy that you are now baptized into God's family, and we hope that you will join our Sunday School in a few years to learn more about God and to keep your faith growing.
0: Let us welcome the newly baptized. And we say together, we welcome you into the body of Christ and into the mission we share. Join us in giving thanks and praise to God and bearing God's creative and redeeming word to all the world. And as we get ready to sing again, I'm going to ask you to stand. I'll give you your certificates and you can return to your seats. Congratulations, Tegan. Congratulations, Tate. And congratulations, Weston.

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1: Good morning, everybody. The first reading comes from Jeremiah, verse 15, 15 to 21. O Lord, you know, remember me and visit me, and bring down retribution from me, for me, on my persecutors. In your forbearance, do not take me away. Know that on your account I suffer insult. Your words were found, and I ate them, and your words became to me a joy and the delight of my heart. For I am called by your name, O Lord, God of hosts. I did not sit in the company of merrymakers, nor did I rejoice. Under the weight of your hand I sat alone. For you had filled me with indignation. Why is my pain unceasing, my wound incurable, refusing to be healed? Truly, you are to me like a deceitful brook, like the waters that fail. Therefore, thus says the Lord, if you turn back, I will take you back, and you shall stand before me. If you utter what is precious and not what is worthless, you shall serve as my mouth. It is they who will turn to you, not you who will turn to them. And I will make you to this people a fortified wall of bronze. They will fight against you, but they shall not prevail over you.

0: For I am with you to save you and deliver you, says the Lord. I will deliver you out of the hand of the wicked and redeem you from the grasp of the ruthless. The word of the Lord. Our responsive reading is from Psalm 26, verse 1 to 8. Give judgment for me, O Lord, for I have lived with integrity. I have trusted in the Lord and have not faltered. For your steadfast love is before my eyes. I have walked faithfully with you. I have hated the company of evildoers. I will not sit down with the wicked. Singing aloud a song of thanksgiving and recounting all your wonderful deeds. Our second reading is from Romans 12, verse 9 to 21. Let love be genuine. Hate what is evil. Hold fast to what is good. Love one another with mutual affection. Outdo one another in showing honor. Do not lag in zeal. Be ardent in spirit. Serve the Lord. Rejoice in hope. Be patient in affliction. Preserve in prayer. Contribute to the needs of the saints. Pursue hospitality to strangers. Bless those who persecute you. Bless and do not curse them. Rejoice with those who rejoice. Weep with those who weep. Live in harmony with one another. Do not be arrogant, but associate with the lowly. Do not claim to be wiser than you are. Do not repay anyone evil for evil, but take thought of what is noble in the sight of all. If it is possible, so far as it depends on you, live peaceably with all. Beloved, never avenge yourselves, but leave room for the wrath of God. For it is written, vengeance is mine, I will repay, says the Lord. Instead, if your enemies are hungry, feed them. If they are thirsty, give them something to drink. For by doing this, you will heap burning coals on their heads. Do not be overcome by evil, but overcome evil with good. The word of the Lord.
1: I invite you please to stand for the reading of the gospel. The Lord be with you.
2: And also with you.
1: The holy gospel of our Lord Jesus Christ is written in the gospel according to St. Matthew, the 16th chapter, beginning to read at the 21st verse. From that time on, after Peter confessed that Jesus was the Messiah, Jesus began to show his disciples that he must go to Jerusalem and undergo great suffering at the hands of the elders and chief priests and scribes, and be killed, and on the third day raised. Peter took him aside and began to rebuke him, saying, God forbid it, Lord, this must never happen to you. But he turned to and said to Peter, Get behind me, Satan. You are a hindrance to me, for you are setting your mind not on divine things, but on human things. Then Jesus told his disciples, If any wish to come after me, let them deny themselves and take up their cross and follow me. For those who want to save their life will lose it, and those who lose their life for my sake will find it. For what will it profit them if they gain the whole world but forfeit their life? For what will they give in return for their life? The Son of Man is to come with his angels in the glory of his Father, and then he will repay everyone for what has been done. Truly, I tell you, there are some standing here who will not taste death before they see the Son of Man coming in his kingdom. The Gospel of the Lord.
2: Praise to you, O Christ.
1: Let us pray together. Now may only the truth be spoken, only the truth heard, and only the truth believed, through Jesus Christ our Lord. Amen. You may be seated. In the midst of life, we are in death. Of whom may we seek for succor, but of thee, O Lord, who by our sins art justly displeased. Thou knowest, Lord, the secret of our hearts.

Shut not thy merciful ears to our prayers, but spare us. This snippet of an ancient Christian prayer has been running through my head these last few weeks as I have prepared for today, and especially as I've prepared for this sermon. So, if you'll permit me, well, and let's face it, even if you don't, I'd like to sit with you with this prayer for a few moments this morning. In the midst of life, we are in death. All of us here today, or almost all of us, feel those words fully, more fully than we might otherwise. On the one hand, we are celebrating life. We are welcoming Weston into the human family. We are welcoming Weston into the St. Paul's family. But most importantly, we are welcoming Weston into the death and resurrection of Christ through the sacrament of holy baptism. And as an added bonus, we are celebrating that his father, Tegan, is joining him in the waters of baptism. And Tegan this morning at the font was every bit as helpless before a holy God as was his son. And they have been born again together. We have been transported in time to the book of Acts, when the Philippian jailer, among many others, was baptized after his confession in Jesus, both him, the scripture says, and his household. And that's a glorious moment. In the order of nature, Weston and Tegan are father and son. In the order of nature, Tegan, you have entered into the baptismal covenant with Tate to raise Weston in Christian faith. That is, as you've promised, to surround him with Christian community. Got a packed community today, that's fabulous. You've promised to raise him in regular Christian worship, where he will hear and consume the word of God. As the prophet said this morning, I ate your word and it was joy to my soul. You together, you and Tate, have promised to give Weston the Holy Scriptures. Please don't wait till he's in grade 5. And you have promised to teach him to love and to live as God desires him to do. And we have all celebrated that that has happened. In the order of nature, Tegan, you are father, and Weston is your son, and you need to raise him. In the order of grace, however, you and Weston are brothers. Before your baptism, you were brothers in bondage to sin, death, and the devil. After your baptism, you are brothers in the liberty of the children of God. You have been bought with the precious blood of Christ. And as we talked about when we got together at Chino's a few weeks ago, this does not mean that the waters of baptism are some sort of magic fire insurance, a sort of get-out-of-hell-free card that you can play on Judgment Day. It means, rather, that God, in his grace, has united himself to water through his word, such that what the waters symbolize, washing, death, and birth, is actually what happens. Tegan and Weston together have been washed. Tegan and Weston together have died. Tegan and Weston together have been raised. Tegan and Weston are brothers. And so we are in the midst of life this morning, and it is joyous. We are in the midst of life after the order of nature, which is why, by the way, a church that is humming with the noise of children is a church that is enjoying the blessing of God. So kids, hum away. We are also in the midst of life after the order of grace. That is the unmerited favor of God extended to sinners, not for any merit of our own, but for the simple fact that God loves us, the simple fact that God has chosen not to be God without us, that God has reconciled us through Christ and himself has borne the cost of that reconciliation. So on the one hand, we are celebrating life this morning. On the other hand, we are preparing for death.

Some of you know that Tegan and Weston's baptism was originally planned for September 13th. We moved it ahead 2 weeks so that Marcia can be with us today and feeling well enough to enjoy the celebration. Marcia, you've spoken publicly and forthrightly to us, your church community, about your road ahead and how it looks shorter for you than any of us want. And you have, with holy boldness, invited us to walk this road with you. You have, so I have been reliably informed by some of your relatives, in fact become quite an evangelist, sharing your love for Jesus and his church with a new enthusiasm and boldness, to which I can only say, good for you. You have said to me, and I know you have said to others, I am not afraid to die because I know where I'm going. You are preparing to enter further up and further in to your union with Christ, who claimed you at your baptism, who is now walking with you through the valley of the shadow of death, and who will bring you without fail to the Lord's house, where you will live with him forever. In all this, you have reminded me of the character Hopeful in the classic allegory Pilgrim's Progress. Christian and Hopeful have, at the last chapter, come to the end of their journey to the celestial city. They can see its gates, but to get to the gates of the city, they must first cross a river. There's no avoiding it. There's no ford, there's no bridge, there is only through. One last obstacle. So together, Christian and Hopeful walk into the water, and as it rises about them, Christian is nearly swept away, and he cries out to his friend, I sink in the deep waters, the billows go over my head, all the waves go over me. And I want us all, and especially Marcia, to listen to Hopeful's reply. Be of good cheer, my brother, I have found the bottom, and it is good. Later, when Christian nearly succumbs to despair, Hopeful encourages him with these words, Brother, I see the gate, and men are standing by to receive us. Marcia, you have been for me these last few days a literal hopeful to my more cowardly Christian, and I am grateful, and I'm not alone in saying so. So in the midst of life, we are in death. Indeed, what was enacted sacramentally this morning is precisely what Marcia is preparing for. Tegan and Weston died in the waters of baptism and were raised to new life in Christ. Marcia, you are already in the river, that last obstacle that separates those who repent and believe from the celestial city. And none of us knows how long or how deep that river is for you, but with you and Larry, we hope that you will remain with us for a long time yet. But for now, in your words of encouragement to me and to others, you have made it clear that you have found the bottom, and it is good. That is, it is firm. That already you see the men and women at the gates making ready to receive you. You are moving more fully into the resurrection life which was poured into your heart at your own baptism. To whom, the prayer then asks, shall we go for succor while we are here in the midst of death? We go to God. We go to God who, though he is rightly displeased with our sins, has not shut his ears to our prayers. The God who has reminded us this morning in word and in sacrament and in Marcia's living testimony that he graciously forgives all who repent and is mighty to save all, from the least to the greatest, from the power of sin, death, and the devil. While it is true that in the midst of life we are in death, the good news of the gospel is that in the midst of death we are in life.
Not the good life given to us by God in the order of nature, the life that we enjoy from our first heart

heartbeat to our final breath. No, the life that we speak of now, the life that surrounds us this morning, is the life that unites us to each other and to God. It is the life of grace. We are in the midst of that eternal life that is the life of the Blessed Trinity, Father, Son, and Holy Spirit. This is the life that saves us in the waters of baptism. This is the life that feeds us in Scripture read and proclaimed, that feeds us in with and under the signs of bread and wine. This is the life that promises us a place with God in the world to come because of the faithfulness of Jesus that we spoke of last week. And here, Weston, at the journey's beginning, and Tegan at the journey's high place, and Marcia nearing her journey's end, and all of us, we are all in the same place, for we are all bound to each other and by God, by grace alone, given to us freely by Christ alone, clung to by us by faith alone, so that today and every day God alone will receive the glories. In the midst of life, we are in death. That is true. It is a truth that has been with us from the dawn of time. But listen. Here is a deeper truth written from before the dawn of time. O death, where is your sting? O grave, where is your victory? The sting of death is sin, and the strength of sin is the law. But thanks be to God who gives us the victory through our Lord Jesus Christ. Amen.

0: With bold trust in God's unfailing provision, we pray for the church, those in need, and all of God's creation. For the church in every land and its mission and ministry, which is anchored in the love of Christ, when threats or challenges arise, teach us to take up your cross and follow you in faith. Merciful God, receive our prayer. For the well-being of your creation, that all the lives that are and all the growth on the earth may thrive, bring relief to areas ravaged by droughts, floods, fires, storms, and other disasters. Merciful God, for the nations and all in authority, that they all seek to live in peace with one another, bless the work of international diplomats and organizations, for all those who work for peace in a world scarred by violence and war. Merciful God, for all those in need, that they may be satisfied, ensure all your children have safe access to food, water, shelter, and medical care. Bring healing to all who bear wounds in body, mind, and spirit. We pray especially for Mario and Kayla DuPont, Dahlia Dick, Alvin Fender, Chris Funk, Ed Harder, Tina Heckert, Marcia Hensel, Phyllis Hood, Elaine Hunt, Linda James, Gail Carmen, Val and Nathan Kaler, Ruth Kettler, Paul Kletke, Amanda Langtang, Vera Lohr, and Ed Lowen, Pastor Al Mayer, Rick Martins, Mary Pelche, Gordon and Iris Pillipuke, Helmut Rentz, Tony Sawatsky, Ray Shala, and Krista Vogt, Mary Weeb, Kathy Wintonio, Abby and Julia, and Bishop Jeff Woodcroft. Merciful God, for the congregation gathered here today to serve you, that they remain strong in faith and united in purpose. Guide our committees, our study groups, and other meetings towards honesty, humility, and always seeking genuine love. Merciful God, for the faithful departed, that their witness continues to strengthen and guide the church. Renew our hope in the promises of this life and the life to come. Merciful God, receive our prayer. Receive our prayers and answer, O God, as you have promised. All this we ask in the name of your Son, Jesus Christ, our Lord and Savior. Amen.
1: Let us pray together. Loving God, we offer at your table the gifts of our hearts. Help us take heart in you and share freely of your love, so that all creation can taste your abundance. We ask this in the name of Jesus, through the Spirit abiding with us now and forever. Amen. Before we begin our Eucharistic prayer this morning, there are lots of visitors with us this morning. Welcome to you. This is the Lord's table, not the Lutheran table. So all baptized Christians are welcome to receive the sacrament today. If you're not sure what to do, the basic Lutheran rule of thumb is do what the person in front of you does. If you do not want to receive communion, but would like to receive a blessing, you are welcome to come. When you get to me, simply cross your hands over your chest, and I will give you a blessing. And if you want to not receive communion today, when the ushers get to your pew, simply remain seated. You will not hurt their feelings, though someone might have to climb over you. Just be aware of that. The Lord be with you. And

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1: We lift them up to the Lord.
0: Let us give thanks to the Lord our God. It is indeed right, our duty and our joy, that we should at all times and in all places give thanks and praise to you, almighty and merciful God, through our Savior Jesus Christ, who on this day overcame death and the grave, and by his glorious resurrection opened to us the way of everlasting life. And so with all the choirs of angels, with the church on earth and the hosts of heaven, we praise your name and join in their unending hymn.

0: In the night in which he was betrayed, our Lord Jesus took bread, gave thanks, broke it, and gave it to the disciples, saying, "Take and eat. This is my body given for you. Do this for the remembrance of me." Again, after supper, he took the cup, gave thanks, and gave it for all to drink, saying, "This cup is the new covenant in my blood, shed for you and for all people for the forgiveness of sin. Do this for the remembrance of me." Pour out upon us the spirit of your love, O Lord. Unite the wills of all who share in this heavenly food, the body and blood of Jesus Christ our Lord, to whom with you and the Holy Spirit be all honor and glory now and forever. Amen. Amen. Gathering all our prayers into one, let us pray as our Savior has taught us. Our Father, who art in heaven, hallowed be thy name. Thy kingdom come. Thy will be done on earth as it is in heaven. Give us this day our daily bread, and forgive us our trespasses, as we forgive those who trespass against us. And lead us not into temptation, but deliver us from evil. For thine is the kingdom, the power, and the glory, forever and ever. Amen.
1: Heaven has come near. Come, share in the feast.

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Amen. Compassionate God, through the gifts of bread and wine, our hearts are filled with the abundance of your love. 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We ask this in the name of Jesus, through the Spirit nourishing us now and forever. Amen. And now may the Creator, Redeemer, and Sustainer, the Father, the Son, and the Holy Spirit, one God, bless, heal, and hold you today and always. Amen. Our sending song this morning is entitled Benediction.

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2: Your weather details now for AM 1250. Mainly cloudy today, occasional showers and thunderstorms, a high of 24, the humidex 32. Today's UV index is 6 or high. Mainly cloudy tonight, occasional showers and thunderstorms, overnight fog.

patches and a low of 18. Tomorrow, mainly cloudy, 10 to 15 millimeters of rain with a risk of an afternoon thunderstorm, a high of 23 and the humidex 30. On Tuesday, sunshine and 24. Wednesday, partly sunny and windy, a high of 19. Current weather conditions can be found anytime on the Low End Body Shop weather page on your Steinbach online app. I'm Judy Peters.

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1: I'm Judy Peters. Rainy conditions for the September long weekend. Your forecast is on the way. The summer of 2026 ended up being warmer than normal in Steinbach. That's according to David Phillips, senior climatologist with Environment Canada. When referring to the meteorological calendar, summer ended September 1st, and Phillips says it was a season that started wet but ended dry.
2: If I was looking at Manitoba, I think the driest part was probably in Steinbach, at least the southeast corner of the province, where you saw anywhere from two-thirds to maybe three-quarters of what you normally would get.
1: Phillips says 2026 will also be remembered for a record number of tornadoes across the prairies, with about one dozen of those in Manitoba. Bronson Dairy Farm is home to more than just cows. There are also plenty of bunnies hopping around. Here's reporter Darcy Wilkinson with the story.
3: Emily Braun is one of nine siblings and says having rabbits on the farm is a lot of fun, although there are some things people should know when handling them.
4: It's really good for you to keep continuously, like, petting them. If they have babies, you want to make sure you touch them, like, pretty close to when they're born. Always, like, bunnies are smart animals, so you touch them only when they're older. They'll think you're, like, taking them away from them.
3: Braun says she and her sister also have their pet cow, Beef Baby, who they're learning how to ride. I'm Darcy Wilkinson.
1: Four St. Anne brothers have turned a childhood discovery into a piece of local history in the arm of St. Anne. With more, here's reporter Cosette Bott.
5: Roger Chaput says the brothers used an old boat and later a homemade raft to bring two millstones home after recovering them from the Seine River in 1963 and 1964.
6: We're playing along the river and had a makeshift boat going up and down and maybe 3 kilometers east of our farm site, where we found one millstone. Apparently it was an old flour mill from a long time ago.
5: The stones sat on the family property for decades before being donated to the Dawson Trail Commemorative Project in 2022. I'm Cosette Bott.
1: September is World Alzheimer's Awareness Month, where the Manitoba Alzheimer's Society is raising awareness to the number of Manitobans walking the path of some form of dementia in any given year. CEO Aaron Crawford says currently over 20,000 Manitobans have a dementia diagnosis, with Alzheimer's being the most well-known.
7: Dementia remains a pretty scary diagnosis, but it also remains something that people often aren't comfortable talking about. And so let's start talking about that and what that can look like for you.
1: She adds each comes with their own unique journey and symptoms that we need to be aware of. 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

AM 1250. Mainly cloudy today, occasional showers and thunderstorms, a high of 24, the humidex 32. Today's UV index is 6 or high. Mainly cloudy tonight, occasional showers and thunderstorms, overnight fog patches and a low of 18. Tomorrow, mainly cloudy, 10 to 15 millimeters of rain with a risk of an afternoon thunderstorm, a high of 23 and the humidex 30. On Tuesday, sunshine and 24. Wednesday, partly sunny and windy, a high of 19. Current weather conditions can be found anytime on the Low End Body Shop weather page on your Steinbach online app. I'm Judy Peters.

I remember one night in the hospital, I thought I was dying. And my whole life came before me. And I didn't say to the Lord, I'm a preacher. I've preached to many people. I said, oh Lord, I'm a sinner. I still need your forgiveness. I still need the cross.

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1: Hi, and welcome to Sunday Hymn Serenade Radio Edition. My name is Rosemary Siemens, and I'm so excited to be sharing some of my favorite hymns and the stories behind them. I'm on a mission to bring back the hymns, and I have a weekly YouTube show called Sunday Hymn Serenade, where you can find all your favorite hymns online at youtube.com/Rosemary Siemens. If you love hymns, you came to the right place. Have you ever gone through a difficult season and simply prayed, "Lord, please stay close to me"? Psalm 34:18 says, "The Lord is near to those who have a broken heart." When life feels uncertain, we do not have to face it alone. God promises to be with us, to strengthen us, and to walk beside us through every season. Here is Abide With Me.

The hymn we just heard is a beautiful prayer for God's presence through every season of life. This next hymn carries that same message. Even in life's most difficult moments, we can find comfort by drawing close to God. Near to the Heart of God was written in 1903 by Cleland Boyd McAfee, a Presbyterian minister, musician, and choir director. During a time of deep sorrow in his family, McAfee wanted to comfort his brother and sister-in-law, who had tragically lost their two young daughters. Because their home was under quarantine, family and friends could not visit them. But McAfee began praying about what he could possibly offer when words seemed inadequate. And from that time of prayer came both the words and melody of a new and beautiful hymn. There is a place of quiet rest near to the Heart of God. The hymn did not try and explain their sorrow. Instead, it gently reminded them that God was still near and that peace could still be found in his presence. The following evening, McAfee taught the hymn to his choir. After rehearsal, they walked together to the family's home

because all of us need to know that God is near. There are times when we may not understand what is happening or why a prayer has not yet been answered. But even when we do not have the answers, we can still draw near to Him. James 4 verse 8 says, "Draw nigh to God and He will draw nigh to you." Maybe you are waiting for an answer today or carrying concern for someone you love. You may not know what the next chapter will hold, but you can trust that the Lord is with you. He is still your place of comfort, peace, and quiet rest. Here is Near to the Heart of God.

That is what God can do. He can take a difficult season and use it to bring hope to people we may never meet. Whatever you are carrying today, place it in His hands. He is near, He is faithful, and He will walk with you through every step ahead. Here is God will take care of you.

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I'm Rosemary Siemens, and if you'd like to hear more hymns and watch the music videos, go to youtube.com and search Rosemary Siemens in the search bar, and all of my Sunday Hymn Serenade videos will pop up for you to see. 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
2: 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Mainly cloudy today, occasional showers and thunderstorms, a high of 24, the humidex 32. Today's UV index is 6 or high. Mainly cloudy tonight, occasional showers and thunderstorms, overnight fog patches, and a low of 18. Tomorrow, mainly cloudy, 10 to 15 millimeters of rain with a risk of an afternoon thunderstorm, a high of 23 and the humidex 30. On Tuesday, sunshine and 24. Wednesday, partly sunny and windy, a high of 19. Current weather conditions can be found anytime on the Low End Body Shop weather page on your Steinbach online app. I'm Judy Peters.

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1: Your weather details now for AM 1250. Mainly cloudy today, occasional showers and thunderstorms, a high of 24, the humidex 32. Today's UV index is 6 or high. Mainly cloudy tonight, occasional showers and thunderstorms, overnight fog patches, and a low of 18. Tomorrow, mainly cloudy, 10 to 15 millimeters of rain with a risk of an afternoon thunderstorm, a high of 23 and the humidex 30. On Tuesday, sunshine and 24. Wednesday, partly sunny and windy, a high of 19. Current weather conditions can be found anytime on the Lowen Body Shop weather page on your Steinbach online app. I'm Judy Peters.

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1: I'm Judy Peters. Ending the September-long weekend with rain. Your forecast is coming up. The summer of 2026 ended up being warmer than normal in southern Manitoba, which is exactly what Environment Canada called for at the start of the season. With more, here's reporter Shannon Duick.
2: Senior climatologist David Phillips says the months of June, July, and August were on average nearly 1 degree warmer than normal.
3: One indication of that are hot days above 30. Now, you normally would get about 9 of those in Steinbeck. We've had 13 so far, and so that's certainly been a little on the warm side.

0: Right.
1: And though it was also very humid this summer, Philip says Steinbach, which may have been one of the driest spots in the province, received anywhere from two-thirds to three-quarters of normal levels of rain. Philip says it was also a record year for tornadoes across the prairies, noting Manitoba had about 12 this summer. I'm Shannon Duick.
2: Life on the family farm comes with plenty of chores, but it also comes with plenty of fun. To tell us about it, here's reporter Darcy Wilkinson.
3: Tiffany Braun of Bronson Dairy says there's one cow who has become special. They call her Beef Baby, and she was born with a dislocated hip.
4: We couldn't sell her or we'd sell her give her away for free. So we kept this one because my sister wanted to try and like butcher it at a year old. But then I kind of started training it, and now I can halter it up and lead it around and ride it by myself.
3: Despite still having a limp, Braun says Beef Baby's hip has healed, and she's continuing to teach her some new tricks. I'm Darcy Wilkinson.
2: Park Road East in Steinbach will be closed to all traffic starting Tuesday morning for road construction. The closure will affect the section between 350 Park Road East and Langate and is expected to last around 1 week. The city says the closure will allow for the rebuilding of the road structure in the area. Drivers are asked to follow the posted detours and use caution while traveling in the area. September is World Alzheimer's Awareness Month, where the Manitoba Alzheimer's Society raises awareness to the number of Manitobans walking the path of some form of dementia in any given year. To tell us more, here's reporter Afton Berg.
5: CEO Aaron Crawford says, currently over 20,000 Manitobans have a dementia diagnosis, with Alzheimer's being the most well-known.
6: Dementia remains a pretty scary diagnosis, but it also remains something that people often aren't comfortable talking about. And so let's start talking about that and what that can look like for you.
5: She adds, each comes with their own unique journey and symptoms that we need to be aware of. I'm Afton Berg.
2: 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Mainly cloudy today, occasional showers and thunderstorms, a high of 24, the humidex 32. Today's UV index is 6 or high. Mainly cloudy tonight, occasional showers and thunderstorms, overnight fog patches, and a low of 18. Tomorrow, mainly cloudy, 10 to 15 millimeters of rain with a risk of an afternoon thunderstorm, a high of 23 and the humidex 30. On Tuesday, sunshine and 24. Wednesday, partly sunny and windy, a high of 19. Current weather conditions can be found anytime on the Low End Body Shop weather page on your Steinbach online app. I'm Judy Peters.
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1: Hi, and welcome to Sunday Hymn Serenade Radio Edition. My name is Rosemary Siemens, and I'm so excited to be sharing some of my favorite hymns and the stories behind them. I'm on a mission to bring back the hymns, and I have a weekly YouTube show called Sunday Hymn Serenade, where you can find all your favorite hymns online at youtube.com/Rosemary Siemens. If you love hymns, you came to the right place. Have you ever gone through a difficult season and simply prayed, "Lord, please stay close to me"? Psalm 34:18 says, "The Lord is near to those who have a broken heart." When life feels uncertain, we do not have to face it alone. God promises to be with us, to strengthen us, and to walk beside us through every season.

The hymn we just heard is a beautiful prayer for God's presence through every season of life. This next hymn carries that same message. Even in life's most difficult moments, we can find comfort by drawing close to God. Near to the Heart of God was written in 1903 by Cleland Boyd McAfee, a Presbyterian minister, musician, and choir director. During a time of deep sorrow in his family, McAfee wanted to comfort his brother and sister-in-law, who had tragically lost their two young daughters. Because their home was under quarantine, family and friends could not visit them. But McAfee began praying about what he could possibly offer when words seemed inadequate. And from that time of prayer came both

words and melody of a new and beautiful hymn. There is a place of quiet rest near to the heart of God. The hymn did not try and explain their sorrow. Instead, it gently reminded them that God was still near and that peace could still be found in his presence. The following evening, McAfee taught the hymn to his choir. After rehearsal, they walked together to the family's home. Since they couldn't go inside, they stood outside the windows and sang the new hymn to the family within. What a beautiful act of love. They couldn't change what had happened, but they could bring a message of hope, and they could remind the family that they were loved and they were being prayed for and that they were not alone. The hymn was sung again the next morning at church and was published later that year. A song written to comfort one grieving family has now brought comfort to generations of people around the world. I think its message has endured because all of us need to know that God is near. There are times when we may not understand what is happening or why a prayer has not yet been answered. But even when we do not have the answers, we can still draw near to him. James 4 verse 8 says, "Draw nigh to God and he will draw nigh to you." Maybe you are waiting for an answer today or carrying concern for someone you love. You may not know what the next chapter will hold, but you can trust that the Lord is with you. He is still your place of comfort, peace, and quiet rest. Here is Near to the Heart of God.

A hymn written during one family's sorrow became a song of comfort for the whole world. That is what God can do. He can take a difficult season and use it to bring hope to people we may never meet. Whatever you are carrying today, place it in His hands. He is near, He is faithful, and He will walk with you through every step ahead. Here is God Will Take Care of You.

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I'm Rosemary Siemens, and if you'd like to hear more hymns and watch the music videos, go to youtube.com and search Rosemary Siemens in the search bar, and all of my Sunday Hymn Serenade videos will pop up for you to see. 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

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Welcome to Sunday at CMU. I'm your host, Nicolene Clausen-Weeb. 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I invite you to pray with me. 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In Jesus' name, amen.

0: This month on Sunday at CMU, we're broadcasting student reflections from With Gratitude, a CMU event that takes place every April, where graduating students share about their journeys through CMU and express what their studies have meant to them. Today we're hearing from Leanna Peters, who graduated in 2026 with a Bachelor of Arts in Communications and Media.
1: Hello, my name is Leanna Lisi Peters, and I am graduating tomorrow with a major in communications and a minor in theology. I'm really honored to share about communications. Communications has become so much more than to me than just a program. It's become another way that I see the world. If you've talked to me in the last 4 months, I've probably mentioned, maybe more than once, I got a new job as a content creator at CHVN 95.1 FM. I've been super excited, and I talk a lot about how this feels like my dream job. So I didn't know much about communications when I started. Honestly, in my 5 years here at CMU, I didn't really figure out till my third year, but I fell in love with communications, and I found something I'm really passionate about. And it feels like it just fits. I hope that in these next 3 minutes, you have a better idea of what communications is instead of 3 years, like me. Throughout my degree, I have learned about all different ways of how to communicate a message through graphic design, audio, and video documentaries. And it's turned me into a bit of a communications nerd. And now I think about what fonts are being used on billboards, and I analyze ads while watching TV. And I talk a lot about how the father of media, Marshall McLuhan, can help us understand the next stage of our technology and how it shaped our media ecology. Throughout my time at CMU, not only did I find a passion for communications, but I've learned so much more about my identity. I've learned about what it really means to be a Mennonite and what that actually looks like. And I've come to understand myself and how I've been shaped by my communities, family, and heritage. And realizing what I value, I've gained strength in my faith, and I've learned what it means to follow Jesus, not just through theology classes, but also peace journalism. And I might not be able to bring world peace, but I can make a difference in my own community here in Winnipeg. I've also seen Jesus reflected in the people here at the CMU community that surround this place. I love the community so much, and I wanted to be integrated even more. I moved into dorms after 2 years of commuting. CMU has given me lots of opportunities, such as this Domus program, where a group of us lived in Guatemala for 3 months, and that ignited my love for travel and connecting to people across cultural. So when I felt like I got this dream job, it felt like everything connected and came together. My love for storytelling and production and my faith. And I get to bring who I am with me into new spaces outside of this place. And I'm excited to talk to people every day, follow my curiosity, and share that with others. Because I've learned that communications is about storytelling. It's about connection. It's using those stories to bring people together and help others feel seen, heard, and understood. And it's also how I've been called

to reflect Jesus in the way I listen, the way I speak, and the way I share love with others. Somewhere along the way, communications became so much more than just a program. And CMU didn't just shape how I think, it shaped who I am. And as I go into the next steps of what going into this dream job, the dream is that CMU has shaped me and helped me discover what it is and who I am. And I get to carry that and everything I've learned, and this little piece of CMU will be with me as I go forward. Thank you.

Here are some upcoming activities happening at CMU. This is an exciting week on the CMU campus as another academic year begins. Tomorrow, students living on campus move into dorms and apartments, and new students begin their orientation. Then all students gather for opening convocation and orientation the next day, followed by the first day of classes on Wednesday. Please pray for the CMU learning community as they transition into this new semester. Join us on Friday, September 11th, for an inspiring evening with Dr. Roberta Bondar, Canada's first female astronaut, acclaimed scientist, neurologist, photographer, and environmental advocate. Dr. Bondar is speaking at CMU's upcoming face-to-face event, titled Beyond Boundaries: Science, Space, and the Art of Discovery. Drawing on her experiences in space, her research career, and her work behind the camera, she will explore how curiosity, observation, and creativity shape the way we understand our world and the universe beyond. This event will take place at 7 p.m. in the chapel on CMU's campus and online via livestream. Admission is free and all are welcome to attend. Face-to-Face is a series of conversations with CMU faculty and special guests designed to engage the wider community on various current issues at the intersection of faith and life. You're invited to Fall at CMU, our annual festival celebrating community and the start of another academic year. Enjoy a farmers and makers market, cyclocross races, food trucks, alumni reunions, live music, kids' activities, an ultimate tournament, and much more. Come join in the fun with other alumni, students, families, neighbors, and friends on the CMU campus at 500 Shaftesbury Boulevard on Saturday, September 19th from 9 a.m. till 5 p.m. For more information on these events and many others, visit our website at cmu.ca. Thank you for joining me this morning for Sunday at CMU. You can listen to past episodes of the program on our website at any time. Until next week, I leave you with these words of blessing. Go with gratitude, relishing in the regular, noticing the new, and alert for small miracles amidst the everyday. Go in peace. Amen.

Your weather details now for AM 1250. Mainly cloudy today, occasional showers and thunderstorms, a high of 24, the humidex 32. Today's UV index is 6 or high. Mainly cloudy tonight, occasional showers and thunderstorms, overnight fog patches and a low of 18. Tomorrow, mainly cloudy, 10 to 15 millimeters of rain with a risk of an afternoon thunderstorm, a high of 23 and the humidex 30. On Tuesday, sunshine and 24. Wednesday, partly sunny and windy, a high of 19. Current weather conditions can be found anytime on the Lowen Body Shop weather page on your Steinbach online app. I'm Judy Peters.

0: Your weather details now for AM 1250. Mainly cloudy today, occasional showers and thunderstorms, a high of 24, the Humidex 32. Today's UV index is 6 or high. Mainly cloudy tonight, occasional showers and thunderstorms, overnight fog patches and a low of 18. Tomorrow, mainly cloudy, 10 to 15 millimeters of rain with a risk of an afternoon thunderstorm, a high of 23 and the Humidex 30. On Tuesday, sunshine and 24. Wednesday, partly sunny and windy, a high of 19. Current weather conditions can be found anytime on the Low End Body Shop weather page on your Steinbach online app. I'm Judy Peters.
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2: Welcome to Spread the Word Now. Faith comes by hearing, and hearing by the word of the Lord. The Lord Jesus declares, "Man shall not live by bread alone, but by every word that proceeds from the mouth of God." It is my earnest prayer that as you receive the ever-living word, the brokenhearted will be healed, there'll be liberty to the oppressed, recovery of sight to the spiritually blind, in the name of the Lord Jesus. I pray that the words you hear will not be persuasive words of man's wisdom, but in demonstration of the Spirit and of power, so that your faith will not be in the wisdom of man, but in the power of God.
3: I bring you greetings from Red Deer, Alberta, Canada. My name is Aku Anyadabai, servant of the Lord, saved by grace. We'll, by the help of the Holy Spirit, be looking at the question, how will I be saved, blessed? I pray that the Holy Spirit will grant us the grace to get the blessing that comes from what we're going to hear. If you don't mind, can we pray? Father, the entrance of your word gives light and understanding to the simple. Grant us, O Lord, a simple heart that will be open to the entrance of your word, so that darkness and confusion can be driven away from our lives, in Jesus' name. Amen. So, as a starter, question is, what is blessing? I draw my definition from Collins Dictionary. It says that something good that you're grateful for. So it also gives the word approval, and goes on to say a prayer asking God to look favorably upon you or someone else. Also, I looked at the opposite of blessing, and what I found was condemned, condemnation. And I looked up the definition of condemn. And it says to declare someone or something to be reprehensible, wrong, or evil, usually after weighing evidence. And goes on to talk about condemnation to be a state where someone or something is clearly very bad and unacceptable.

We'll be drawing our text today from Psalm 1, verses 1 to 6. And then as we go through, I'm going to pick the text one by one and go through them. We'll be examining the contents of this Bible passage. I pray that the Holy Spirit will breathe life into His Word. Looking at verses 1 and 2, we can see that there are three important positions that the Bible was talking about there. These three important positions are positions that every human being, myself, yourself, and everyone around us, will regularly face in life. The choices we make about these positions go a long way in determining if we experience blessings or condemnation. These positions are: 1. Who are our mentors? Who are our advisors? Who are our influencers? So, which the Bible talks about in verse 1, who we walk with, in step with. The second bit is that our companions or our allies. In the same verse 1, it talks about them, who we hang around with. And the third position is our dominant interests. What are thoughts dwelling regularly on? For depending on when what we choose, we are that them that either benefits or demerits that come with it, and it puts us into two categories, either the righteous or the wicked. But the Bible starts with saying that blessed is the man who does not walk. So there is something that one needs to avoid to so that the person will be blessed. So if you walk in the path of the wicked, of sinners, the blessing will not come. So that means that you have to walk in the path of the righteous to get that blessing. So that means that decisions we make will put us either as righteous or the wicked. And the outcome, either as righteous or wicked, is dependent on these decisions. Let's look first at the righteous. The same Psalm 1 from the first part of verse 3 says, "There will be like trees planted along the riverbank. You will never run dry." Going into the Bible, John 7:37 to 38, Jesus said, "If anyone is thirsty, he should come to him," Jesus, "and drink." And he went on further to say that if we believe in him, that out of us will flow rivers of living waters. The question here is, are you thirsty? Jesus said, come. He will fill you and quench your thirst. Wealth can never quench your thirst. Knowledge can never quench your thirst. Drugs cannot quench your thirst. Alcohol cannot quench your thirst. Sex cannot quench your thirst. That with parties, they will never satisfy. You might get a hit at the beginning, but then when you're coming down, you're basically empty. But when you drink of Christ, if you drink of the water of righteousness, you're going to be so filled that out of you will flow rivers of living waters, as Christ said. Which means that it won't just be you that will benefit, but everybody and society will benefit. In John 4, verses 7 to 31, we can look at the testimony of the Samaritan lady who Christ met by the well. And this lady, because of the fact that she was thirsting for different things, possibly love or companionship, she had had 5 failed marriages and was in a 6th. Jesus offered her the living water, which she accepted instantly, and her life changed for good. And because she saw the benefit, and because of the fact, as Christ said, that rivers of living waters were going to flow out of her, she went to call everybody that she knew in her town. Do you know that that can be you? His living water will flow eternally through you and burst forth like a river. That's super awesome. You just have to come to Christ to reap this benefit. Going on further to the second part of the verse 3, that Bible tells us there that the righteous will bear fruit each season. Their leaves will never wither, and they will prosper in all they do. And that passage tells us about 3 further benefits of being righteous.

of walking the path of righteous and making the chance of righteousness, which is perpetual fruitfulness, sustained success. That means you'll never wither, and you're going to have an all-round prosperity. So you prosper in all you do, in all you do. In John 15:4-11, Christ told us that he is the vine and we are the branches. Permit me to go a little bit into what this means, that Christ is the main trunk of the tree and we are the branches of that tree. The main trunk has the roots that go into the soil and benefit from the river bank. And if a branch is detached, that branch will wither after some days. And that's exactly what the Bible was talking about when he said that if we are detached from him, if we don't abide in him, we're going to wither and will not bear any fruit. But if we abide in him, we're going to bear fruits, and our fruit will abide. And the fruit that we bear actually glorifies God. So, and the Bible goes on to tell us that if we abide in Christ, that we're going to secure the assurance that God will grant our requests. Is that not awesome? If we go in further to bring together the blessings that come by them based on our decision to toe the righteous path, I can summarize it by saying that we need to drink of the water that Christ gives. And this water will only get to us if we abide in Christ. It will forever quench our thirst, make us perpetually fruitful, secure our success, and will enjoy all-round prosperity. This water will burst forth in us as rivers of living waters, and others will see it and can drink of it also. That's neat. If we go down to verses 4-5, we come to see the outcomes for those that decide to walk in path with the wicked, with sinners. Unfortunately, verse 4

0: Psalm 1 verse 5 goes on to say, there's a judgment coming against the wicked, and the Lord will put them away from the righteous. Brethren, folk, I want you to bear in mind that it's all not on, just on this earth, that there will be a judgment day. And even if whatever we go through on this earth might not be that, make sense to us, the question that we should always ask ourselves is, where are we going to spend eternity? What is our ultimate destination? There are extra perks to this deal that God offers. The Lord watches over the path of the godly. That is exactly the dictionary definition of blessing that we looked at earlier on. Is there any reason why you will not want to enjoy the blessing? But the same verse 6 goes on to say, but the path of the wicked leads to destruction. So you can see that there's nothing of advantage in towing the path of the wicked. It brings us back to this question, how will I be blessed? Folk, we need to be deliberate in choosing the right mentors and those that speak into our lives and influence our decisions. James 3:17 said that godly wisdom is pure. It brings peace and gentleness. It's reasonable, it's sincere and impartial. It's full of mercy and brings abundance of good fruits. Just filled up with advantages. It brings you peace. It comes gently. It delivers mercy and makes you abundantly fruitful. The second bit is align with the right people. Avoid godless and bad company. 1 Corinthians 15:33 says, bad company corrupts good morals. Don't play pranks or don't play games with your company. But there is an English saying that says that birds of the same feathers flock together. So you're as good as the company you keep. Job 15:34 says that the company of the godless is barren. That means it's fruitless. Proverbs 13:20 says, if you walk with the wise, you'll become wise. But if you keep company with the wicked, you end up with destruction. So be deliberate in selecting who to keep company with. The third bit of it is a delight in the ways of the Lord and dwell on his word. Proverbs 1:7 says that the fear of the Lord is the beginning of wisdom, but fools despise wisdom and instruction. James 1:5 says that the Bible says that we should ask of the Lord for wisdom and he will generously give it to us. You find wisdom to succeed in the words of the Lord. Will you want to accept Christ as your Lord and personal Savior today? He will give you life-giving waters and permanently quench your thirst, and you'll experience eternal blessings. Are you thirsty? Christ is calling you. Come. Are you overwhelmed by situations of life? Christ says, come, and he'll give you rest. Like the woman that was by the well in Samaria, there might be lots of things that you might have tried, trying to quench your thirst. But Christ is offering you that life-giving water that woman got and had to say, thirst was quenched. Will you want to pray after me? Heavenly Father, I come to you. Please satisfy my thirst. I repent of my old ways. I accept you as Lord and Savior. I want to abide in you. Thank you for restoring me. Folk, if you prayed this prayer, I'm delighted for you. I'm excited. And there is celebration going on in heaven now. You've made the right decision. The Lord will glorify his name in your life. I will encourage you to join a Bible-believing church and serve the Lord. Thank you for listening to this message. I pray that the seed of the word of God shall find a good soil in you to bear fruit that will abide. Have a blessed week. Thank you.
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0: Your weather details now for AM 1250. Mainly cloudy tonight, occasional showers and thunderstorms, overnight fog patches, and a low of 18. Tomorrow, mainly cloudy, 10 to 15 millimeters of rain with a risk of an afternoon thunderstorm, a high of 23 and the humidex 30. On Tuesday, sunshine and 24. Wednesday, partly sunny and windy, a high of 19. Current weather conditions can be found anytime on the Lowen Body Shop weather page on your Steinbach online app. I'm Judy Peters.
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